0: Not only does he know rock music,
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0: It's time for Steve Gorman Sports.
2: Steve Gorman Sports. Okay, the World Cup is over. We'll stop talking about soccer for a while, I promise. But last night, I was so happy to see Argentina eliminated. Now, Lionel Messi will retire one day, and he will be at the top of the list of greatest players ever. And I'm fine with that. I'm a big fan of his work. But I am no fan of the Argentinian national team. Basically, it's Lionel Messi and a bunch of scrubs. It reminds me of the Cleveland Cavaliers from 2007. LeBron James and a bunch of scrubs. They get to the finals where they finally play a team who doesn't blink, who doesn't allow Messi's star power to intimidate them. Spain dominated Argentina yesterday as much as it could possibly be a domination for a final score of 1-0. Argentina had a couple of last-ditch efforts in the final minutes of extra time. Yes, they had a couple shots on goal that were a little scary, but this was Spain's day. And Spain, for the record, you're reigning European champions, now you're World Cup champions. And look out, because in 4 years from now, when they're all still in their prime, this team will host the next World Cup. It's a good time to be a fan of the Spanish national side. 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Hey, it's Steve Gorman. 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

0: You Shook Me All Night Long, AC/DC on Steve Gorman rocks. Steve, do you think Brian Johnson, you know, the singer for AC/DC, like, he has to get mobbed in public? Like, he can't go anywhere at all. Does it become like a chore to actually go out in public? Like, do you send people out for you because you don't want to, like, have to be nice to everyone all the time if you're having a bad day?
1: Well, he's got two things going for him. One, he's only about 5'6 or 5'7. You know, seriously. So in a crowd, he's not going to stick out. And two, if he takes his hat off, nobody knows who he is.
0: Mm-hmm. Ooh. But that, I mean, like, Slash takes his hat off and you know who he is.
1: But
0: still.
1: Slash has that giant mane of hair. And, you know, he's got more look. Brian Johnson, he's been wearing that cap for so long. If he takes it off, he just looks like any other dude walking around.
0: Right. And just like a disguise. When you take something off, it's a disguise.
1: Yeah. It's like Angus Young. If he's wearing regular clothes, not a schoolboy uniform, nobody has a clue who he is.
2: 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Here's the deal. The government is over $38 trillion in debt, which means the IRS isn't slowing down. 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

is steady like the Great King Fear. 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

0: Def Leppard bringing on the heartbreak on Steve Gorman Rocks from High and Dry, 1981. I missed Def Leppard on High and Dry. Didn't even enter my radar. It was Pyromania in 1983 that introduced me to the band. And I thought, man, you know, not my vibe, not my kind of band in 1983, but I couldn't deny the songs. You know, Photograph, Fool, and all that. I went back and heard some more of the early stuff, and I thought, again, I was into, like, anything but hard rock or metal. I just didn't think it was cool. I've since rethought the error of my ways, of course, but even then, they were one of the bands that made me realize, hey, stop worrying about genre and stop worrying about what other people think. Just enjoy great music. Def Leppard, those dudes knew their way around a song like few rock bands before or since. The choruses, absolutely top-notch, man. From day one, Def Leppard basically showed everybody, no, we know where we're going. We know what we're doing. Either get on board or get out of the way. Carolina's Rock Station, Rock 103.
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19: Who needs AI to replicate your voice when Steve Gorman can do just the same? Check out his version of Arnold Schwarzenegger.
20: I really want to go show people how strong and muscular I am. Do you see how strong and muscular I am?
19: Yeah, that was not good. But this is Steve Gorman Rocks.

0: Judas Priest, you got another thing coming on Steve Gorman Rocks. Judas Priest April, kind of a wild group of men, to say the very least.
1: Oh my gosh, they are off the charts. Like if someone gets arrested or you see stuff like flying across the room, you know Judas Priest has to be around.
0: I was reading about the fact that when they were first getting started, they wanted to have kind of a unique look. A lot of the guys in the band were trying to borrow clothes from their girlfriends.
1: What?
0: Not necessarily skirts or dresses, but very feminine looks. And Rob Halford, who at that time was still a living life in the closet, he knew, well, I know where a bunch of S&M sex shops are in the UK, and they've got all the clothes we need. It was almost like he was just announcing to the world, hey, I'm gay, but nobody picked up on it. They just didn't understand.
1: Well, he was like making it a trend, like a cool thing to dress that way and then come out after.
0: Yeah. One other example of Rob Halford doing things his own way. He used to ride out onto stage on a big Harley Davidson, not a prop, a real hog.
1: Right.
0: The smoke and the dry ice would be swirling and the lights would be going nuts. And he would enter the stage on the bike. August of 1991, they're in Toronto playing at a giant outdoor stadium. And long story short, he crashed the motorcycle.
1: On stage?
0: Yeah. There was these metal stairs. They would rise up. He would disappear under these stairs, and they got the timing off. The stairs didn't rise up, and he just smashed into them. They were only halfway up. Flew off the bike, knocked unconscious on stage. And here's the thing. There was so much smoke and dry ice, the rest of the band didn't even know what had happened. They kept playing the song. And they're all like, where's Rob? Why isn't he singing? They had no idea the dude was just laid out, counting sheep with a concussion. Carolina's Rock Station, Rock 103.
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24: 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This is Steve Gorman Rock.

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1: Steve Gorman Sports. Okay, the World Cup is over. We'll stop talking about soccer for a while, I promise. But last night, I was so happy to see Argentina eliminated. Now, Lionel Messi will retire one day, and he will be at the top of the list of greatest players ever. And I'm fine with that. I'm a big fan of his work. But I am no fan of the Argentinian national team. Basically, it's Lionel Messi and a bunch of scrubs. It reminds me of the Cleveland Cavaliers from 2007. LeBron James and a bunch of scrubs. They get to the finals where they finally play a team who doesn't blink, who doesn't allow Messi's star power to intimidate them. Spain dominated Argentina yesterday as much as it could possibly be a domination for a final score of 1-0. Argentina had a couple of last-ditch efforts in the final minutes of extra time. Yes, they had a couple shots on goal that were a little scary, but this was Spain's day. And Spain, for the record, you're reigning European champions, now you're World Cup champions. And look out, because in 4 years from now, when they're all still in their prime, this team will host the next World Cup. It's a good time to be a fan of the Spanish national side. 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

Don Henley, The Boys of Summer on Steve Gorman Rocks. Building the Perfect Beast was the name of the album, and that is pretty much the perfect song right there. Make no mistake about it. Up next, Skid Row from the self-titled debut album, I Remember You. 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

0: Talk Dirty to Me Poison on Steve Gorman Rock. Steve, I feel like I want to remix that song, but like Talk Dirty to Me, where like the man is like, ooh, I'm going to clean these dirty dishes and I'm going to clean this dirty sheets. And like, that's what I'm vibing on right now. That's what I'm feeling. I feel like you could pump that into AI, remix that song, and it would be just as good. What do you think?
1: I think that even an AI program would say this is too unrealistic. We can't release a song where men are talking about cleaning the house.
0: I wish it would happen. I feel like we can program you guys one day with like the Neuralink chip to want to do the dishes.
1: Here's the truth. You don't have to reprogram me. I have no problem with the dishes, and I'll do them by hand. I'll use the dishwasher, and I especially love doing laundry, and I'm not making any of this up.
0: You are the dream man. And everyone listen, America, behold the dream man, Steve Gorman. I didn't know.
1: I'm telling you, man, I mean, I don't care to mop very much.
0: Okay.
1: I'm not going to do any dusting, but laundry, dishes, and vacuuming, I'm your guy.
0: I love how specific you are.
1: Well, sure. It's like, I love cutting grass, but I hate raking leaves. I mean, you know, there are lines here. I don't want you to expect, oh, but I bet he's great with the leaves. No, I'm not, but I'm good with the grass. There's a difference. Carolina's Rock Station, Rock 103.
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29: Back in 2019, I made a documentary for HBO called One Nation Under Stress. And what was true then is still true now. Money and financial problems are consistently ranked as the number one cause of stress in the United States. And a brand new study out of the Mayo Clinic found that worrying about money may age the heart even faster than traditional risk factors. Unlike an acute stressor, such as a short-term work deadline or a brief illness, financial strain is often chronic and ongoing. And because money affects so many aspects of daily life, financial stress can be difficult to escape. Even so, financial stress does not mean you're doomed, just means you need to double down on the things you know are good for heart health: diet, exercise, sleep, and of course, not smoking. I'm Dr. Sanjay Gupta, helping you live a better life.
30: Have you heard the one about the time Steve was in the airport with Metallica and Lars was very hungover and grumpy and Steve just had to add fuel to the fire by, well, I'll let him tell you.
31: I put Lars over my shoulder and spun him around trying to make him throw up. He gets it.
30: Yeah, if you're hungover, stay away from Steve Gorman. This is

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And coming to you from the Richie Law Firm Injury Lawyer Studio, WRCQ, Dunn, Fayetteville, Fort Bragg, a Cumulus Media Station, Rock 101.

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1: 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But on a deeper level, the song carries this underlying sentiment of having a need of being rescued. Rather than being a dark and heavy song, we tried to keep it light and playful.

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3: when we,
2: old are you?
3: I remember when we got them on our house. My parents were like, "Oh yeah, this." Because I was like, "Well, what's that? What are you doing to the door?" And they're like, "Oh, these are called deadbolts, and it's gonna make it so nobody can break into the house." And I go, "Look, have people been breaking into the house?" Because we just had regular handle locks.
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21: Across the country right now, at this very moment, there are probably arguments taking place about who's doing more of the housework, the homework, the shuttling of kids from this activity to that. It's true. By and large, women do more of this than men. But doesn't have to be that way. And if you and your spouse can level that playing field, it's going to make both of you and your kids happier. Psychologist Yelena Kecmanovic says this might be how you get there. As hard as it might be at first, try to think of your partner like a teammate, not an adversary. Learn how to do some of the chores your partner does to get a better understanding of how much effort something takes. And finally, take the time to acknowledge what the other person is doing. And every now and then, even express your appreciation. That'll go a long way. I'm Dr. Sanjay Gupta, helping you live a better life.
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0: 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The Rock 103 Flip My Cycle Summer 2026 Free Ride is in the books. And big congratulations to Pete Buchholz of Hope Mills, this year's grand prize winner of that Denago Freelander 300 four-wheel ATV. You plan to ride that thing as soon as you get it home, Pete?
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1: We joke about hot wings being old, but is he really this old?
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1: old are you?
2: 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My parents were like, "Oh yeah, this." Because I was like, "Well, what's that? 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And they're like, "Oh, these are called deadbolts, and it's gonna make it so nobody can break into the house." And I go, "Look, have people been breaking into the house? Because we just had regular handle locks."
4: The core concept of a sliding bolt lock dates back to ancient Egypt over 4,000 years ago.
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1: I went to the dentist yesterday, and the way they finger your mouth and call it an exam is the weirdest thing to me.
2: They lift your tongue?
1: They lift it, and then he pulled my tongue out and put like a paper towel on it. I was like, what are you doing? Testing the moisture? What's happening here?
3: That's for grip.
1: What does that mean?
2: Otherwise, your tongue would be slippery.
4: Yeah.
1: But people have slippery tongues?
4: Well, they have rubber gloves on.
3: You never touched one?
1: What do you mean? I mean, everybody's tongue has saliva on it. What do you mean a slippery tongue? Like it feels
4: like a whale or something?
1: You have one in your own mouth.
4: No, touch it.
1: I know.
3: How can you be surprised? Tongues are slippery.
4: You don't want it to be too grippy. You're supposed to swallow.
1: Oh, I thought you meant he was testing whether I had a slippery tongue. Not that. Okay. You meant so he could grab my tongue without his hand slipping. Okay.
4: Yes.
3: Yes.
4: What? How else could you interpret that?
1: I interpreted it like he was doing a slippery tongue test or something.
3: Like, she's got a bad case of unslippery tongue, nurse. You heard master impressionist Maitland not only can do a whale sound effect, but a whale doing things.
5: A whale playing football.
3: She will be part of Impression or Death, which is now. If you'd like to be the listener contestant, 1-800-947-3979. Rapid fire impressions. You have to do your best to make it happen.
5: I'm excited about this round because of...
3: Because of the hamstrung moment we had?
5: Because of how the list was made up.
3: So, Steve and I debated who would make the list. It turns out we all didn't make a list.
5: We just decided on no one.
3: And so I had Chat AI.
5: Chat GPT.
3: Chat GPT. I call it Chat AI because we're friends. It's funny to me, too.
5: Okay, all right.
3: I had it make the list.
5: Oh, no.
3: And so what I've decided is we're going to go in order.
5: Okay.
3: And I don't care if you can't do an impression of them.
4: All right, well, we'll try all of them.
5: All right.
4: We'll try our best.
5: All right. So what was the prompt that you typed in? Just
3: please give me 50 famous people and sound effects that you could have someone do impressions of.
5: Okay.
4: I hope it's something like really crazy, like open a laptop. You know.
3: Okay.
4: All right.
3: Okay. So we're going to go in order.
4: Okay.
3: Yeah. Now, hold on. I need to make one change.
5: Can you pull up the list? So in a way where you can't really see what's next on it, like where you can kind of scroll. So that way you're just as surprised as the rest of us.
3: I can't.
5: Okay.
3: I can't. It won't work that way. Maitland, are you ready? Are you still getting a contestant?
5: I think she is. Yeah. Okay. She's still on the phone with them.
3: All right.
5: She can just jump in whenever she feels, whenever she's ready.
4: Yeah, when it works.
3: Okay. We do have Sage joining us. Hello, Sage.
6: Hey, how's it going, guys?
3: Good. Are you a master impressionist?
6: I guess we'll find out.
4: Okay, great.
3: Okay, you have to do your very best. Maitland, are you ready?
6: All right.
7: Yes, I'm ready.
3: Okay, all right. So I'm going to say your name, give you an impression. You have to do it. Just has to be a couple seconds.
4: Okay.
3: You don't have to worry about whether or not your content is good or not. If it is, that's a bonus. Ready? Who's going to go first? Steve is? Cool.
5: Yeah.
3: Steve.
5: Yeah.
3: Albert Einstein.
8: E equals MC squared.
3: Hot Wings. Oprah Winfrey.
9: John Travolta.
3: Maitland, Elvis Presley.
10: I'm all sugar.
3: Me, Madonna.
11: Like a virgin. Touched for the very first time.
3: Sage.
4: Can't you go up an octave?
3: Michael Jackson.
12: Oh, come on.
3: Six. Steve Jobs.
13: And one more thing. It's the iPhone.
3: Hot Wings, Thunderstorm. Maitland, Marilyn Monroe.
14: Happy birthday to you.
3: Sage.
4: Perfect.
3: Rosa Parks.
6: No.
3: Again, the list entirely created by ChatGPT. Now, that might have been a real impression of Rosa Parks when they said, ma'am, you'll have to move back. So I think you were saying, no, I'm not doing it. But congratulations on being successful in all ways.
4: Something tells me she didn't sound quite as white and middle-aged, though.
3: Steve.
4: And-
3: Be Beyonce.
6: I had to do my best.
4: Yeah.
3: Beyonce, Steve.
7: Yeah, I'm a singer. My name's Beyonce.
3: I can't think of one. Single ladies.
7: Oh, the single ladies. Oh, the single ladies. Oh, the single ladies. Oh, the single ladies.
3: Hot Wings. Nelson Mandela.
4: Oh.
10: We don't believe in apartheid anymore.
3: Maitland, squeaky door. Really needs to be greased. Let's see. Oh, free beer. Freddie Mercury.
4: Yeah.
7: I see a little silhouette of a man. Scaramouche, Scaramouche, will you do the fandango? Teeth are very big. Never see a dentist.
5: Teeth are very big. Never see a dentist.
4: Yes.
3: Nailed it. Sage. Salvador Dali. Go ahead. Perfect. Steve, Leonardo da Vinci.
5: Just add a little paint here and a little chisel there.
4: Come on, he was Italian. Give some effort.
7: Pass me the blue paint.
3: The better. Hot Wings. Alarm clock. Maitland. John Lennon.
14: Imagine all the people.
4: He sounds like he had a speech impediment.
3: He did.
5: Yeah, little known fact.
3: Yeah. Oh, this thing is rigged against me. Amelia Earhart. Attention, passengers. Things are going well. We're just past Midway Island, and we should be back on the mainland in no time. I'll live forever.
4: Passengers.
3: Sage. Cleopatra.
6: I would like a hairless cat, please.
3: We are really... No one's died yet.
4: No, this is amazing.
3: That's Steve.
4: So good.
3: Mm-hmm. A galloping horse. Hot Wings. Frida Kahlo.
4: Who?
3: Frida Kahlo, the famous Mexican artist. I told you, this thing hates people.
12: I have one eyebrow.
3: Maitland, Julius Caesar.
14: Why'd you stab me?
3: Not the classic Et tu, Brute, but...
4: Why'd you stab me?
14: That's a thing?
5: That's the translation.
4: Oh, wait, he said something?
5: Yeah, Et tu, Brute means why'd you stab me?
4: Yeah.
3: Free beer, Abraham Lincoln. 4 score! And 7 years ago, we set forth on this nation to create Dairy Queen. Steve is not next. Sage. Bob Dylan.
6: Like a rolling stone.
3: Steve.
4: Nope, that had way too much tonality.
3: Yeah. Steve. Motorcycle revving, but it's been flooded. Hot Wings, gone. Maitland, Carson Daly.
14: Hey, everybody. Thanks for tuning in to New Year's Rockin' Eve.
3: Sage, Hooting Owl. Steve, Katy Perry.
5: What about you? You didn't go.
3: Yeah, I know. Steve, Katy Perry.
7: Baby, you're a firework.
3: Hopping's Leonardo DiCaprio.
4: So you're 26?
3: Too old. Leonardo, the turtle from Teenage Mutant Ninja Turtles.
14: Hey-ya! Ooh, I love pizza! Cowabunga!
3: Sage, Bruce Lee.
6: Hey-ya!
3: Steve, Johnny Depp.
15: I'm Captain Jack Sparrow.
3: Why do you sound like you're doing a Sean Connery impersonation?
15: Because that's what Captain Jack Sparrow sounds like.
4: Is it?
3: Hot Wings, Muhammad Ali.
16: Oh. Don't like a butterfly. I stink like a bee.
3: Did you say stink like a bee? Whatever. Maitland, Mike Tyson.
14: This is my tattoo on my face.
3: Sage. These are good. The Iron Sheik.
6: I'm going to destroy you, Hulk Hogan.
3: That actually was pretty good. Steve, didgeridoo. Steve, a longer didgeridoo that's deeper.
4: It's a... I think there's something stuck in it.
3: Hot Wings, Andre the Giant.
17: It not more. No, no, no.
3: From the Honeycomb commercial. Yeah. Maitland, Bill Burr.
4: Without using the F word.
14: I know.
13: Yeah. Oh, Sherry's Berries.
4: Yeah.
14: Yeah. Sherry's Berries. I love my wife.
3: Bill Burr doing Borat.
14: I love my wife.
13: My wife.
3: What'd you get her? Sherry's Berries.
14: Sherry's Berries.
3: Sage, last one. Airplane taking off. Jet taking off.
14: You gotta do the
3: Hot Wings, nerds laughing. Maitland, racist congressman. Just kidding. Sage, you did awesome, man. That was well done.
13: Nice job, Sage.
18: Hey, thanks for having me on, guys.
3: That was great. Yep.
4: Oh my god.
3: That was a fine round. It was a fine round. Well done. No deaths.
14: None.
4: Was great.
3: Yeah. We do that on stage. It's like, well, everybody's dead after one round. See ya. Oh, yeah.
13: ChatGPT did really good.
4: That was really, I mean, I think we were all good. It was like having Michael Winslow in here.
13: Man,
3: yes, so it was.
13: So disappointed that I didn't get Salvador Dali. I had that impression in my back pocket.
3: I can't believe how many dead people who died before sound was recorded it threw in there. Julius Caesar. Da Vinci, Vincent van Gogh.
13: What was the Caesar impression? Like, bro, why'd you stab me?
3: Bro, that bleeping hurt.
4: Why'd you stab me?
3: Hot Wings, Marie Curie, if she was from Boston.
4: Oh.
13: I haven't discovered the blake to beans.
4: Turned into a French Bostonian. Very hard. I think she was French. I guess I'm not positive.
3: Maitland, the Dalai Lama, if he was from Texas.
14: Oh, howdy, y'all. We just need peace and love. What? Lick my tongue, boy.
4: Oil All is right. The path to enlightenment.
3: More on the way. It is the Free Beer and Hot Wings Show.
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22: Now seems as good a time as any to remind you, you don't always have to take healthy habits to the extreme. Not only are you unlikely to stick with something that's difficult, even if you can keep it up, it's probably going to be to the detriment of something else. And chances are that something else is more important. So if you're on a quest to improve your health, I promise the basics are going to take you much further. I'm talking about diet, try and be as plant-based as possible, exercise, meaning multiple rounds of cardio and strength training, and sleep. For most people, 7 to 9 hours a night. I'd like to think of these things as sort of a three-legged stool, right? If you're not doing any one of them, it's really hard to keep balanced with the others. The key here is you don't have to strive for perfection. Doing anything is going to be better than nothing. I'm Dr. Sanjay Gupta, helping you live a better life.
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1: I love when people hit curbs or a bad driver, but they don't kill anyone.
2: Kelly's the sexiest person in the room.
3: I've never felt hotter in my life.
2: Do you remember that one day that we were able to look outside and see, because you came in here like, oh, I hit a curb, and we actually looked outside and could see the skid marks.
3: It was so... Okay,
4: you can see I saw her do it.
3: You can see in the snow. Shut up. This is Tommy's List. I'm done here. Yeah, I remember.
4: Yeah, I remember we all laughed at it, and then Tommy got wet.
0: Now, back to your favorite idiots, the Free Beer and Hot Wings Show.
4: I don't know if you know this, but you are totally not supposed to sell human body parts.
5: Yeah, that's I'm told.
4: At some point, you can. Like, if you are in a business that caters to, like, colleges and stuff for research and everything. But you can't just, like, go into human body parts business.
2: But shouldn't we be able to? If it's ours, if I want to cut off a hand, I should be able to sell that, right?
4: Yeah.
2: It's mine.
4: That's an interesting conundrum, Steve, that I'm not ready for.
5: Mm-mm.
4: I mean, yeah, it is yours.
5: The problem is then it becomes a market commodity. Then you've got a bunch of, you know, poor people all over the place being paid for by rich people to like take body parts off, and it gets all weird. Gets into some real moral things.
2: Well, morals, like, those are mine or yours.
5: Yeah, but then it gets into body farming.
2: Your morals are different than my morals.
4: Maybe Steve's morals love body farming.
2: Yeah, who are you to tell me that I can't sell my hand because it's morally not right?
3: Kelly? Yeah, remember that time that we learned that people who donated their body parts, a little different, but they donated them willingly, and then they were being used for, like, explosions?
4: That one lady, they thought she was going to go to help science because that was her dream, to, like, mm-hmm. help fight the disease I have. And then they found out that they were just blowing her up with...
3: They were using her as a crash test dummy. Pretty much. Her arms were flying everywhere, which I think is cool.
5: Yeah,
3: but, like, you might not think that's cool.
5: That's important, too.
4: Well, I'm going to show you a photo of someone. You tell me if they're the victim or if it's a mugshot. This is a very difficult question. Victim or mugshot? Victim or mugshot?
2: What am I seeing?
5: Well, it looks like
4: you're seeing a man, a
5: face tattoo.
2: I'm gonna send that to
4: who me. Has metal horns installed in the top of his head and throughout his face.
3: He looks like a villain in a superhero movie.
5: Mm-hmm.
2: Like when they take some kind of implants and they put them underneath the skin.
5: Yeah.
4: He's the buyer of the human body parts, which adds up. He also has one eye completely tattooed black.
2: Oh,
5: yeah.
2: No.
5: Yeah. I mean, just seeing him, I'm like, I don't know what the story is, but he's the villain. He is not the victim.
2: When you said horns, I thought you meant like we just talked about where they're underneath the skin. No, those are...
4: Oh, they're sticking out.
2: Those are right.
4: Like he would have been a great extra member of the Road Warriors.
2: Like they had to put little like nutserts in his head so they could thread them in.
4: Yeah.
2: Does he have a tattooed eyeball?
3: Yeah, that's what Freebie was saying. It's all tattooed and his eyelids are tattooed. I don't know how people do that. I don't know how.
4: Hey, you didn't even like your ditch getting.
3: No.
4: I don't blame you.
3: He's got eyes on his throat, too.
4: Yeah. This guy's...
2: Oh, he does have throat eyes.
5: Yeah. Yeah. Everything about him screams great babysitter.
4: So an Arkansas woman finally faces charges months after authorities arrested her co-defendant for allegedly buying stolen body parts from her. So they arrested both the buyer and the seller in this case. The district attorney office in Cumberland County, Pennsylvania, named Candace Chapman Scott, 39 last year, when announcing their case against Jeremy Pauley, who's 40. That's the fellow we were just describing. A federal grand jury indicted her on April 5th. A case was unsealed, according to the Arkansas Democrat Gazette. Scott and Pauley allegedly belonged to the same Facebook group where they were into oddities. And she worked at a funeral home.
2: Mm.
4: And she was
2: combo.
4: Selling human body parts on Facebook Marketplace, essentially.
2: So she
4: the caller reported finding possible human remains in the basements of the residence, including several 5-gallon buckets, human organs, human skins, buckets.
5: Oh, gross. God, gross.
4: They found 3 5-gallon buckets containing human remains, human brains, hearts, livers, skin, and lungs. They were determined to be the property of the University of Arkansas. So, you know, someone got them the appropriate way. Then she was sending them off to the fella in Pennsylvania, maybe one of your neighbors. But that led me to this in looking around yesterday. There's a website, and It admittedly is a classy looking website. It really is. It looks like the same presentation Gwyneth Paltrow's website has for Goop. Okay. Kind of that high end. And you can shop by category.
3: So there seems legit.
4: I think it absolutely is. Now, I don't know. I think you have to. I don't think anyone can just go and buy them. I think they're for teaching sets and everything. But they're real human skulls. I happen to be on skulls. But there are, you know, you can click on long bones.
5: Yeah.
4: They have different categories. So, Price is Right. Here we go. Closest without going over, Maitland, Hot Wings, yeah. Kelly, and Steve.
2: You're right about the website. It looks like it looks like it's the New York Times.
4: It's really nice.
2: It's really, really.
4: Sell us your
5: sell
4: bones.
5: Us your bones. Ah, yeah. Okay. Well, not yours specifically.
4: Ooh. Yep.
3: Oh, that's cool.
4: Yeah.
5: Whether you're an avid bone collector.
2: Ooh, wearables.
5: God, if you're a bone collector, go to hell.
3: Great movie, though. Denzel Washington, late 90s. Seriously. Such a good movie.
4: What the hell is wrong? Hot Wings, are you fussy today? It's a very serious Hot Wings. If you're a bone collector, go to hell.
5: Yes.
4: You're speaking like Harrison Ford with all of his hilarious roles before.
5: That's
4: shrinking.
5: That is effed up, man.
4: All right, you ready?
5: Yeah.
3: Mm-hmm.
4: Let's start with this one. This is a femur with a dark patina. Because they have femurs that are, femurs that are lighter and they look more like the fake bones you'd get in a skeleton. Mm-hmm. But this one looks pretty authentic, like something your dog would chew on. A femur, individual human femur bones with a dark patina. Closest without going over. Maitland, what's your bid?
6: $9,000.
4: Okay.
2: Oh, wow.
4: Steve?
2: $600.
4: Oh. Kelly?
3: $1,251.
4: Hot Wings.
5: Oh, I was thinking like $110.
4: Hot Wings would win. It's $320.
3: Dang it.
4: Now,
5: so many dead.
4: The humerus bone, true. You would have been dead on $110.
5: Oh.
4: Can I interest you in a humeri with light patina?
2: What is that?
4: I assume it's the humerus bone.
3: The elbow one? The funny bone?
4: Maybe.
5: It's somewhere around there, yeah. Okay.
4: All right, so it's a light patina.
3: Mm.
4: Looks more clean than the darker ones.
5: Oh, that's
4: but I will tell you this. No, I'll tell you this. The darker patinas are more expensive.
5: Really?
3: All right. Oh, I hope I have a
5: dark
3: patina.
5: Makes sense, yeah.
2: Find out.
4: I think it has something to do with when they get it.
3: Oh.
4: I'm not positive.
5: Probably, yeah.
4: I don't think you're born with a dark or light patina.
3: Dang it. I was hoping.
4: Not on the inside. All right. Steve, how much for the humeri with light patina?
2: $210.
4: Kelly.
3: $795.
4: Hoppings.
5: $50.
4: Maitland.
6: $93.
4: Ooh, Maitland wins $110.
5: Oh man.
4: Okay. Let's look at skulls.
3: Okay.
5: That's got to be worth
2: this
5: it.
2: This is where the
5: money I agree with you, Steve.
3: A human skull with a full set of teeth, that would be so badass.
4: Okay, let's start with this one. Medical skull looks like a full set or mostly full set of bottom teeth, limited top chiclets.
3: All right.
5: Oh, man. Okay.
4: With a white patina. So Hot Wings.
3: Skull of a meth head.
5: Okay.
4: One's coming.
3: Okay.
5: Good boy. Yeah.
4: Although you could add this to the bag right now.
5: Okay. So, all right. So a human skull with Walmart teeth. $800.
4: Kelly.
3: Did you say it had the light patina?
4: Yes, it is the white patina.
2: Patina.
4: Not a light fatima.
5: Fatima. Yeah, I believe that was like a queen in Africa.
4: Did Tawana tell you that?
3: I did play volleyball with a girl named Fatima. and I'm going to go with $845.
4: So just under what Hot Wings bid?
3: Yep.
4: Okay. Steve?
3: Dang it.
2: I think it's up there. I think $1,500.
6: I'm going to go $530.
4: $1,680.
2: Yeah.
4: That's for the medical skull. All right, let's go to this one. This has teeth scattered. Like its teeth were set on shuffle.
5: Oh, man. Oh, no. So even weirder. Okay.
4: White patina. The nose appears.
2: The word's Fatima.
4: Nope, we're going with Fatima now. The skull features a white patina. And pretty aggressive nose opening that looks like it's in the shape of an upside down heart or balls.
3: Okay.
2: Oh.
4: Most of them are similar. This one is a more of a heart shaped opening. Upside down.
3: So a coke head. Perfect.
4: Really got the cartilage out of there.
5: Okay, all right.
4: Maitland.
6: 520.
4: Steve.
2: $1,100.
4: Kelly. You want to say 1,099?
3: I'm going to go back with my other guy. $850.
4: Alex.
5: 851.
4: Who is the highest?
3: Son of a bitch.
2: I said 1,100.
4: Steve, you've done it again. The medical skull. That one more expensive. 1,000.
5: Wow. More.
4: $780.
5: More. That sounded ugly.
3: I guess it's not as interesting if you've got a full set of teeth and most of your cartilage. Like they're looking at you like you lived a sober life. Boring.
5: I guess. Yeah,
2: we see this every day.
3: Yeah. Loser.
4: All right. Loose bone teaching set.
2: Oh, loose
4: perfect
2: bones.
4: For learning the bones in the hands and feet.
5: Okay, so this is like a Lego assortment pack.
4: Yes.
2: Are all the pieces there?
4: Some of the pieces are there. There are 206 bones in the human body. This shows about 24.
5: Oh.
4: Mostly smaller ones. So I assume bones from the hands and feet.
5: Smaller bones that, the ones that are left over after you sell the good ones.
2: Yeah. Mm-hmm.
4: Kelly.
2: So it's like the hot dog of bones.
4: Yeah, it is the hot dog of bones. Kelly.
3: $500.
4: Steve.
2: No, I think $40.
4: Howings.
5: Yeah, I would say about $90.
4: Maitland.
6: 115.
4: The answer is $85. Steve once again.
2: Yeah.
4: Steve must be in the bone market.
2: I am cleaning up
5: on this
2: bone prices, right?
4: Let's talk rarities. Okay, I don't know what this means per se. Adam, Ruley half skeleton bone box. This is Adam, and Ruley is spelled Rouilly, half skeleton bone box.
2: Is that his last name?
4: This is Adam, comma, Ruley half skeleton bone box. So I think it's a description of the half skeleton bone box.
5: Okay, half skeleton. Which half? Left, right, top, bottom?
4: I see a skull, I see a spine, I see some femurs.
5: Oh.
4: And then some ribs. I don't know, it's in the photo. And then a nice oak arms? Box. They might be arms, can't tell.
3: I Googled this and it's like the, you know when you see a skeleton hanging in full?
4: Mm-hmm.
3: It's showing a lot of pictures of that.
4: Yeah, I think that's what this is. You'd have to assemble it yourselves.
3: Okay.
5: Oh man, that seems tedious.
4: Howings.
5: I think that's gonna be about $1,100.
4: Maitland.
6: $980.
4: Kelly.
3: I'm gonna continue on my track of overbidding and say $2,000.
4: Steve.
2: $1,101.
5: Oh, you son of a
4: Kelly, you've made a great choice. $5,500. All right, last one.
5: Wow, that's so expensive.
4: Adolescent exploded skull.
5: Oh,
4: it is mounted like industrial style lamps. With that kind of base and then metal going up, but like they've taken the metal shade, so to speak, off where the Edison light bulb would go, and they have spines coming out showing the exploded skull the way it would have exploded.
5: Oh,
4: so the parts
5: man.
4: Have all started to migrate away from the center, but it still obviously forms a skull.
5: I mean, that would look kind of cool if it was something like an apple or a bowling ball, but
4: I'll hold it up.
5: An infant skull.
4: I'll hold it up. So you can see it, adolescent skull. It actually, this would be cool if you were into science or whatever.
2: No,
5: disagree wholeheartedly. Cool.
4: Mike writes, half skeleton bone box sounds like something you would order at a knockoff of KFC. I agree completely. Adolescent exploded skull. 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
14: As a parent, when you send your kid off to school in the morning, you know that they're going to be learning, they're going to be spending time with their friends, but new study out of UCSF found adolescents are spending an average of 70 minutes of their school day on their phones. Now, some kids will say they need their phones to help with schoolwork, but this study found that they were spending the vast majority of their screen time on TikTok, Instagram, and Snapchat, not really apps that you're going to be turning to for homework help. Now, the study's lead author said, "Don't blame kids for using their phones at school. Teach them how to resist them. Focus on what they'd get by putting them aside rather than what you're taking away. Explain how phones could hurt their academic performance, and also remind them of this. Nothing takes the place of real face-to-face friendships." I'm Dr. Sanjay Gupta, helping you live a better life.
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0: What was your favorite after-school activity when you were young? Was it a sport? Was it law day? No.
4: Law day. No, we had dodgeball. I remember that.
0: You had after-school dodgeball?
4: It was in middle school, I think. Elementary school or middle school. It's just because parents couldn't come and pick up their kids.
0: No. It was more like, free daycare.
4: Yeah, mm-hmm. Pretty much.
0: Well, there ain't no party like a Scranton party, and this story from Northeast Pennsylvania. I don't think it's Scranton, but I wanted to quote that line from The Office.
4: Hellertown, I believe. Hellertown, yeah.
0: Hellertown. Yeah. Appropriate.
4: Oh, yeah, very
0: because
4: appropriate.
0: Because the Satanic Temple has an after-school Satan club.
5: Good evening, I'm Scott Schaefer. We begin tonight in the Lehigh Valley, where a school district has become the first in the state to give approval to an after-school club sponsored by the Satanic Temple. It's called the After-School Satan Club, and its first stop in Pennsylvania is in the Saucon Valley School District, located, ironically, just outside the borough of Hellertown.
0: Right next to Brimstonville, that's been on fire for 100 years.
6: Satan's not an evil guy. He wants you to learn and question why.
4: Well, there's an earworm.
0: I didn't expect them to distribute Satan's propaganda on the news.
1: Yeah, and so effectively, too. I mean, you're right, Steve. All afternoon, I'm going to be like, Satan's not an evil guy.
4: From the top.

0: they're mostly just learning the fiddle in case they ever get challenged to a fiddle off by the devil on a hickory stump.
1: Oh, yeah.
2: Probably.
1: Or if they ever get challenged by Johnny, that stupid kid with his fiddle.
0: Oh, yeah. Johnny's a little know-it-all, beat the devil twice.
1: Yeah, he's a pain in the ass.
0: Devil gonna rise up, put a boot in your ass.
1: Always telling everybody how he beat Satan. So annoying.
2: I love that story.
0: This text, yeah. If there's a bunch of hot chicks that are in this ass club, I bet they're against their parents, so you know they're easy and smoke cigarettes.
1: Oh, without question, yeah.
3: Right, this middle school after-school program.
0: Some people might have just tuned in, Steve. They may not have all of the details wrapped up in there.
1: No, but those are going to be, it's going to be filled with girls who will get questionable tattoos right at 18.
3: Uh-huh.
2: Yeah. Yeah. Talk a lot about God's loophole.
1: Yeah. Oh, yeah.
0: There was another after-school Satan club, according to this, in Arizona, and there was a bomb threat where somebody called in the Holy Hand Grenade.
1: Oh, wow. Well, that's unfortunate.
2: Does that one explode with words of faith?
0: No, you count to three, not four, not five. Five is right out.
1: Two is not enough.
0: From the O'Reilly Auto Parts Studios, now with Hot Wings.
1: Yeah.
0: Back in a moment. It is the Free Beer and Hot Wings Show.
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0: Seems like that would slow you down quite a bit. 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
1: You can't outrun the possible consequences. 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
0: If you close your eyes and think of me, what am I wearing?
1: I mean, I guess probably some kind of a college hoodie of some sort. Or sometimes I picture you, I could picture you in a suit, too.
2: I go straight to overalls, yeah, no t-shirt.
1: You're pretty easy.
0: For me.
2: Yeah, and I feel like it was before you knew you needed glasses, so you're just a little cross-eyed because you're trying hard to see.
0: Do I have a piece of hay in my mouth?
2: Yeah.
3: See, for me, it's a long-sleeve shirt with a short-sleeve shirt on over top of it.
21: Oh, that means he likes music.
3: Yeah, exactly.

0: It is Tuesday. Man, it's the Free Beer and Outwig Show. Hi. 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Whatever. Later this hour, Dumber Than the Show Trivia Revisited. Before that, Are You Normal? We'll give you the scenario. Would you handle it the way a normal person would, or will you lose your mind? Or is that the norm? Depends on where you live, what you do. I'm Free Beer, one of the hosts, and I was mocked yesterday for something I didn't expect to be mocked by. Which is rare, because at this point, we expect to be mocked by everything. But I was driving, and from the back, I heard some snickering from the 14-year-olds. And I said, what's going on? Nothing. We're just laughing, making jokes. Yes, I know that. What are the jokes about?
1: I want to be a part of it, too.
0: I love inside jokes. I hope to be a part of one someday.
2: Yeah. All right.
1: Especially with teenagers.
0: Yes. They really have a way. But then I was mocked because apparently I was not briefly enough, operating the car with my hands on the wheel at 10 and 2. And that's for dorks.
3: Oh,
0: and I said, wait a minute.
3: Total nerd.
0: You two doofuses. You realize that's what you're going to have to do. You haven't even had driver's training yet, and now you're in the back. But that was definitely, like, well, back in the day, 10 and 2. Now they say, what, 9 and 3, because they don't want the airbag to blow your arms off.
4: Check out this total nerd.
0: Yeah.
2: Yeah, Liam just went through driver's training, so I actually asked him. I said, do they still teach 10 and 2, or is it 9 and 3 now? Which one is it? Mm-hmm. And he said, They're happy with anywhere in that realm. And I said, well, that's good because, like, on my steering wheel, I can't really do 9 and 3 because there's something in the way.
0: Yeah, the bar's there.
2: Yeah.
0: Yeah.
2: So, yeah.
0: I was ridiculed for simply resting my arms on the steering wheel. And I thought, this is the way it's going to be for a while, isn't it?
2: You're going to have a household full of moving violations.
0: Oh, yes. So many tickets.
1: Anytime I'm at 10 and 2, I'm like, am I tense? Why am I at 10 and 2?
5: Oh, yeah.
1: Because usually my hands are on the bottom of the wheel.
0: Yeah.
1: Every time.
5: Like 5 and 7.
1: Yeah, exactly. Mm-hmm. And usually it's just the one hand, the right, actually. Every
0: on
1: time.
0: The bottom?
1: Mm-hmm. Yeah.
0: I'm usually one on the top. It's usually the left.
1: Yeah. In my car now, but if I'm at 10 and 2, though, I'm like, the hell?
0: 10 and 2 usually means
1: stressed?
0: I'm in a big city where I've never driven before.
1: Mm-hmm.
0: Or I've been driving a long time and I'm tired.
1: Yeah, that's holding on to stay awake. Yeah.
3: If it's a big city, the radio has to be turned down.
2: Oh, you got
3: to
2: turn down. Absolutely. You have to hear the ambient noises.
0: I did that when I was young. I hear people say, when you get old, you got to turn the radio down when you don't know where you're going. I'm like,
5: so you can see better.
0: How about 17? Yeah, exactly. 17 is when that started.
3: Yeah. Yeah, that still happens. Good morning, I'm Steve. I wish people would stop buying into Tom Brady and Logan Paul being in a beef.
2: Oh, my God. It's so stupid. I hate all these manufactured beefs.
3: I wonder if it's an angle where Tom Brady's going to show up at whatever WrestleFest is coming up.
0: SummerSlam or whatever it is.
3: Did you see Tom Brady slapped Logan Paul?
0: This is one of the...
3: They called him a dork.
0: One of the rare cases where I agree wholeheartedly with Dave Portnoy of Barstool Sports when he said Tom Brady's post-NFL career is nothing but cringe and it's ruining his legacy. Yeah.
2: It's true.
0: It's pretty cringe.
3: Why do you have to do anything,
2: He's so bad at acting and, well, everything, pretty much.
0: Like
2: he was great at being a quarterback and he was great at being handsome.
0: Yeah.
2: And that's
0: do your NFL games.
2: Roughly it.
0: Or don't. I don't know. Go be an owner.
3: He was, for some reason, like, him and Bieber were going up against each other. I think it was at that Fanatics Fest. And so they were both taking shots on goal. Like, they had hockey sticks taking shots on goal. Now, Bieber has played hockey before.
2: Yeah, he's so Canadian. Right? He has to.
3: So watching him shoot a hockey puck looked pretty normal.
5: Mm.
3: But I took so much joy in seeing how bad Tom Brady was.
0: He looked like one of us.
3: I was like, I am so much better than Tom Brady at hockey. And that's great. That's great to know. So
0: that is nice to know, right?
3: Yeah. I'm better than you at that. Like, you may be good at multiple things, but not that. I'm better than you at that.
1: Good morning. I'm Kelly. And one of my favorite things about me is when I say, I'm just going to relax today, and then I do everything but relax today.
2: Yeah. Mm-hmm.
1: Yesterday on the elevator with my bestie Steve, we were leaving and talking about what our day had ahead of us, and I said, I got nothing, nothing. I got all these things I should do, but the wildfire smoke is keeping me from being outside to do the yard work, so my yard kind of looks like garbage, which is driving me crazy. But I really cannot be outside. I'm the type that's just a little too sensitive for this kind of weather. So I'm going to stay inside. But inside my house is a little bit weird right now because my roommate just moved out and all the walls are blank. And I filled in all the holes where all the art was previously. I took down all the art just to change it up again. And
0: so she didn't take all the art. You're just mixing it up.
1: Yeah, we'd combined it. Both of our things. So gotcha. By the time I'd taken all of her art down to start patching stuff, I realized, well, I should just take mine down too.
0: That makes sense.
1: I'll have to rearrange things anyway. So I patched everything up before I left town over the weekend. And then when I came back, I was like, I should paint this immediately. But on Sunday, I didn't want to paint. And then yesterday, I was like, give yourself one damn day to relax.
0: Mm-hmm.
1: But I can't do that. I get home and I see those, and that's all I see. I'm just looking at all these little holes, and I think to myself, I've got paint that matches all this perfectly downstairs. I've got paintbrushes. I could do it. I could do it. I could do it. And I'm just sitting there trying to watch Project Runway, Episode 2, Season 22, because it's new, and I just want to sit there and relax, and I can't because all I can see are these little patches all over my wall. That's how my brain works. So then I got up, and I said, okay, I'm going to do it. And I painted every single patch from every single room after I'd sanded them down and then cleaned the walls and then vacuumed the carpets, then painted, and then hung up everything.
0: Wow.
1: I did all of that yesterday. The only thing I didn't do was a staircase because at that point I was a little dizzy from how much I had done. I was worried I might have a little slip and fall because my stairs are slippery. And I told Steve this morning when I walked in, I was like, guess what I did yesterday? Exactly what I said I wouldn't.
3: Don't worry, you'll take today off.
1: Oh, absolutely.
3: You'll do nothing today.
1: Absolutely. I can't just sit around. I wish I could. I wish I could. There are days where, especially if the weather's terrible and I've got everything done, fine. But man, the moment I see a little speck of dust, I'm like, well, today's a perfect day to vacuum and deep clean my floors.
3: You come over to our house. That would be great. Right?
1: Honestly, if I wasn't in radio, I think I'd be a professional organizer for people. It would take me forever, but it would be the best job ever.
3: And then
1: all you buttholes that would pay me to do it, I'd show up a week later, and it would all be right back to where it was mm-hmm. before, because that's how it happens.
0: Yeah, damn. The people that aren't like that expand to their surroundings.
1: Mm-hmm. Exactly. Exactly.
0: Mm-hmm. Pointing with a thumb here.
2: Yes. Good morning on the Hot Wings with a hot take. Maybe.
1: Nope. Oh, hot.
0: What is the definition of insanity?
1: Doing what did they say? The same thing.
0: Over and over?
2: Well, here's the thing.
0: Expecting different results?
1: That's right.
0: Here's the thing. That's what it is.
2: I keep trying to fix this, and every time I use it any other time, it's fine. Mm-hmm. I take it home. I'm playing with it. And I'm going, I can't make it do it. And then here, it kind of does and kind of doesn't. Like, I can't figure it out, and it's maddening.
3: Testing it on the air is always the best method.
0: It seems to be working.
2: Yeah, it's perfect.
0: Yeah.
2: Anyway.
3: Here you go.
5: Oh, hot.
3: Old trusty over here.
2: Yeah,
3: old dependable, the old dependable workhorse.
2: Thank you, Stephen.
3: Baby's got it. She never lets me down.
0: Workhorse 4.0, I believe.
2: Uh-huh. Yeah. When you order a yard tool to do a project that you want to do right now, it will take you weeks, months, or years to actually regain that same motivation to use that tool for the first time.
0: Like if it could be in your hand that moment, it's getting done.
2: Yeah.
0: But 2 days to deliver or whatever it takes, too long.
2: Yeah. I had an old edger, and I hated it. It was like, you know, one of those handheld ones, and I go, I don't want this anymore. I'm going to get one of those ones that's just on wheels. My driveway's too long, and it's a pain in the ass. I'm going to get an electric one that I can just wheel around. And I was so excited to use that thing, and it took 2 days to get to me. And by the time it got there, it sat in my foyer for like a week and a half. And I finally just
0: assembled
2: it. In the box.
0: Yeah.
2: I brought it in from the porch, and then there it sat.
3: You haven't used it yet?
2: Nope. I think
3: you order more things.
2: I finally assembled it, and then I still didn't get around to using it.
3: You order more things and don't open them and then end up selling them than anyone I've ever met.
0: By the way, that last part's the part that is befuddling to me, just because if I took the time to put it together, you're damn right I'm going to test it in that moment. Mm-hmm.
2: Mm-hmm. I didn't have time. I had to do something else. So that was the ADHD of, oh, I have 5 minutes before we have to do something with the kids. I'm going to assemble this. And then now and it'll...
0: The six-day waiting period is over.
2: And then...
0: I need to assemble it right now. We're going to be late for whatever we're supposed to do.
2: Yep.
0: Is that accurate?
2: Uh-huh.
1: Give me 5 minutes to put something together that I'm definitely not going to be able to use right now.
0: I have 3 minutes to put something that'll take 10 minutes together.
2: Well, I finally wanted it out of my living room. And now it is.
0: I remember...
2: But it's still very clean.
0: When we first moved here, Howings was living as a bachelor, and we went over to his house one time, and there was a ladder in the living room.
2: Oh, yeah.
0: Like a tall ladder.
2: Yeah, my
0: not leaning
2: ladder.
0: On the wall, but standing up, yeah. Like between two comfortable chairs and the couch. What are you doing, man? I've been, I don't know if you're changing a light out or whatever. Oh.
2: Yeah, I don't know.
0: Are you still in the middle of it? Nope, but I'll probably need that again. And you were able to, like, the opposite of what Kelly, and I'm more like this than what Kelly is, but Kelly's like, got to move all this painting right now. Mm-hmm. You're like, I might need a ladder in the living room again. I could ignore it. It's amazing.
2: Yeah. I'm always in the middle of some kind of project, and putting it away is just going to take more time to go pull it back out again. And since I was living alone, I didn't care.
0: Yeah.
2: Yeah.
1: See, that's what's crazy is I live alone. I can't just stare at it. That's all I stare at. If it's right there in the living room, I'm going to be like, I wish I could use that. I'm going to go use it. It's raining. I'll try it. Whatever. Can't use it right now. I'll make time for it right now. I'm going to do it. And that's just like, I would have to put it out of sight. And then I would still be like, I'm thinking about it.
0: Let me ask you this.
1: Yes.
0: Kelly, would you be interested in edging Hot Wings driveway?
1: I'm not going to do a great job.
2: She can't go outside right now.
1: Yeah. Yeah. I hear today's supposed to be better. I've heard that the last 4 days. Mm. I don't know. Mm. But also, is that like a weed whacker, an edger?
2: Well,
1: is it similar?
2: I don't understand
1: them. And I've tried so hard.
0: You don't understand edger?
1: Or weed whackers. I use it and then the string just disappears so fast. I'm just too aggressive with it.
3: You gotta bump it.
2: Yeah.
1: I don't know what the hell that means.
2: You push down on the head on the ground and it makes the string come out farther.
0: Like while it's running, tap it on the ground.
2: It's like basically making your hair grow.
1: Mine's like an automatic release.
0: Yep.
1: Mine's one of those little electronic like Ryobi ones.
0: The Ryobi ones... I do not have great luck with those.
1: Man, they basically just spit out string like it ain't nothing.
0: Or they eventually stop, and then you have to take the head off, pull it out every time.
1: Over and over again.
0: That's where mine seem to go after like three uses every time.
1: Yeah, God.
2: You need you a good weed eater.
1: I know, but I just really need a boy to do it for me. Hey, Hot Wings.
3: Nope. Okay, so Kelly's not coming over to edge Hot Wings.
1: No, I'm not going to edge Hot Wings.
2: No.
1: Dang it.
2: No,
0: but
2: I'm not
0: going to ask her Spanish lover to come edge her.
2: And yeah. I'm not going to go over to Kelly's to whack.
1: Dang it. Dreams don't come true.
0: God, this is going to be quite a thread.
2: Yeah.
0: On the way. Are you normal?
2: No.
0: And is anybody? Everybody's weird, right? We'll find out if your reactions are normal. Next, it is the Free Beer and Hot Wings Show.
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13: I read this interesting story the other day, which was written by a colleague of mine, about why so-called, quote, admin nights are the new book club for busy adults. Now, I learned this is a term coined by journalist Chris Collin, who wrote about this life hack in the Wall Street Journal. An admin night is when people come together for a night, a fun night, while holding one another accountable to an assignment. The ones usually considered back burner tasks, the ones that you've been putting off. The person you choose to do an admin night with matters a lot, because that's your accountability partner. That's what one person told us. People love the social aspect because it can bring these boring tasks to light, make them feel more fun, and where you go matters as well. You need to have enough space and hopefully not too many distractions. And again, don't forget to leave some time for fun. I'm Dr. Sanjay Gupta, helping you live a better life.
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0: Yeah. Use the charger. Yeah.
1: You just say, hey, what percentage are you on?
0: Yeah.
1: Or when somebody asks to use your charger, you go, well, what percentage are you on?
0: Yeah. You think I could jack some of that juice?
2: I don't know why they said one out of five people. We agreed on most of those.
0: Yeah.
2: So clearly, the five of us are normal.
3: Yeah.
2: And I bet most people listening barometer. Are normal.
3: According to this, I'm a free spirit.
1: Me too, Steve.
2: Is that what it said?
3: You actually have a free spirit. This makes you seem a little unique to some people, but there are plenty who understand or admire you.
0: Yeah, mine just says pretty normal.
2: That's what I got. That's not as fun.
1: Mine says I'm a dime a dozen.
2: Wow.
1: Which I take that as a bad thing.
2: Yeah, it's not great.
1: But then it says, you're a diamond in the rough. Everything that makes you different is what makes you beautiful.
2: That is the opposite.
1: That does not relate to any of those.
2: No, if you're a dime a dozen, that means the rough is filled with you.
1: Mm-hmm. Yeah.
2: If they're all diamonds, that's good, though. So, congrats. Mm-hmm. Dumber Than the Show Trivia Revisited. 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

0: What?
1: Glasses.
0: What the hell is this?
2: Oh, God.
3: Yeah, get down, turn around, go to town, loot, shooting, boogie.
0: What? What is going on? Okay, one more.
3: It's a little loot.
0: Oh, my God.
3: A cyborg in gray.
0: You know what? Maybe it's over. Oh, thank God. All right, let's get to the trivia.
4: Outstanding. Tony, in Lansing.
5: That's how it's done.
4: Legend. That is how it's done.
2: Woot shoot riot. Oh, I love it.
4: Still got it. Time to play Dumber Than the Show trivia. Matt joins us. Hi, Matt.
6: Good morning.
4: How you doing, bud?
6: Great.
4: Okay.
5: Okay.
4: Is there a translator between us? What's going on here?
6: I'm not sure. It's a little hard to hear, actually.
4: Okay. Okay. Well, that's a bad sign, I suppose. Sure, it'll get better.
6: I guess.
4: Matt, you like to build stuff. What are you building right now?
6: What am I building right now? Actually, nothing. I'm in between projects. Just okay. Finished up HVAC system.
4: Okay. Mm,
5: okay.
4: So, like, in your own house?
6: Actually, my son's house.
4: Oh, okay. So you're like, you have to do everybody's projects for them.
6: Kind of, but I don't want to say that on radio where they might hear about it.
4: Okay, yeah, don't do that. I said that. You did not. You corrected me. You made it
5: yeah.
4: Okay.
5: Okay.
4: Matt?
6: Right, right.
4: You have a chance to win some cash. Here are your choices. Hot Wings Jackpot's off the mark today because, off the market, because he is asking questions. You can play me for $700, Steve for $500, Kelly or Maitland for $300. Who would you like to play?
6: Well, let's go for the $700.
4: Okay. You and I will have the same five questions from Hot Wings. Whomever gets the most right out of five wins. If there is a tie, then low time is the deciding factor. We can each pass on questions if we want, and Hot Wings will come back to them each one time. Maximum of 90 seconds, and after I finish this spiel, I'll be in the hallway and will not be able to hear any of your turn, the questions, nor the answers. Okay?
6: Sounds good.
4: Matt, good luck.
5: All right, free beer.
6: Thanks, you too.
5: Get out. Maitland, assuming the helm as Freebeer steps out of the room. Steven, you have the official time piece today?
7: Yes, I do.
5: Okay, fantastic. Freebeer is in the hallway. Matt, do you have any additional questions before we begin?
6: I do not.
5: Okay. Your time on Dumber Than the Show trivia begins in 3, 2, 1. Which Disney movie features the song Let It Go?
6: Frozen.
5: What is the maximum score with one dart in standard darts?
6: 60.
5: What color is in the title of the famous Rhapsody written by American composer George Gershwin?
6: Double pass.
5: What element has the atomic number of 1?
6: Hydrogen.
5: Michael Cera's character in Arrested Development shares a name with what pop legend?
6: Double pass.
5: Time. Matt, how do you think you did?
6: Mediocre.
5: Okay.
6: Pretty bad with two passes. I probably should have named a color.
5: I mean, it never hurts.
6: Right.
5: It never hurts, but we'll find out how you did in minutes. We're going to put you on hold and wave free beer back in here for his opportunity. Way back. Hello, free beer. Welcome back.
4: Hello. How's it going?
5: It's going very well. How's it going with you?
4: Good. Anybody get in a fist fight while I was gone?
5: Only one.
4: Okay.
5: This time. All right, free beer. I asked Matt the questions and he is now on hold after having answered.
4: Checks out.
5: Mm-hmm. Are you ready for your part?
4: Yes. Thumbs up.
5: Okay. Your time on Dumber Than the Show trivia begins in 3, 2, 1. Which Disney movie features the song Let It Go?
4: Frozen.
5: What is the maximum score with one dart in standard darts?
4: 60.
5: What color is in the title of the famous Rhapsody written by American composer George Gershwin?
4: Blue.
5: What element has the atomic number of 1?
4: Hydrogen.
5: Michael Cera's character in Arrested Development shares a name with what pop legend?
4: Michael.
5: Time.
4: Disappointing.
5: Freebeer, how do you think you did?
4: Yeah, okay. Not as good as I should.
5: All right, let's bring Matt back in to score this game. Matt, welcome back. Matt?
6: Yep, sure.
5: There you are. Okay. Okay. Your slumber. Time to score. Which Disney movie features the song Let It Go? Matt said Frozen. Freebeer said Frozen. Because it's Frozen.
4: Yeah.
5: Tied at one. What is the maximum score with one dart in standard darts? Freebeer, I got the feeling like you were upset that you said 60.
4: It's my best guess, but only because I don't know how much a bullseye's worth, which seems pretty weird. Probably because I've never hit one.
5: Matt also said 60. I believe a bullseye is 50. It's 60, a triple 20.
4: Oh, all right.
5: Tied at two. What element has the atomic number of one? Matt said hydrogen. Freebeer said hydrogen. It's hydrogen. We are tied at three.
4: Uh-oh.
5: Michael Cera's character in Arrested Development shares a name with what pop legend? Matt was quickly a double pass. Freebeer said Michael. A famous pop legend, Michael. We were looking for George Michael.
4: Oh, yeah.
5: The whole pop star name.
4: Well, I couldn't remember any of it. So, Michael's the dad.
5: Okay. So we are still tied at three, going into the final question, which I skipped. What color is in the title of the famous rhapsody written by American composer George Gershwin? It was at this point that Matt said, after he said double pass, boy, I probably should have just named a color. Matt, what color would you have said if you had just chosen a color out of thin air?
6: Blue was the first thing that popped in my head, so we would have had the same answer.
5: Boy, then it would have come down to time,
6: right now.
5: Because Freebeer said blue, and it's blue, and he wins. Because it's Rhapsody in Blue is the name of the song.
4: We each tried to snatch defeat from the jaws of victory.
5: It feels Matt did it better.
6: I did a good job of that.
4: Both could have done better. Matt, thanks for listening. Thanks for playing. Good luck doing all your family's jobs.
6: Thanks, guys.
4: Thank you, bud. Appreciate you.
5: Yeah.
4: We'll play again today. Hot Wings jackpot of $1,900 is on the line, as well as $500 for Steve and $300 each for Kelly and Maitland. One would assume Hot Wings is playing. Hot Wings, if you've made it to 2,000 before, I believe you got to 1,900, and that's when your streak ended last time.
5: Yeah, I don't remember. That's probable.
4: Pretty important day.
5: Mm-hmm.
4: 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That's coming up later. Freebeer and Hot Wings report on the way next. 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
4: 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We start with this. This influencer has gone viral for the reason she canceled a date at the last second. And for a lot of guys and a lot of women, this would, you'll look at her and go, you're the problem.
30: I was supposed to go on a date last night and I canceled it. And here's why. He picked a lame restaurant. Okay, the restaurant you pick says a lot about you. And I take my restaurant game very seriously.
4: Wow.
30: And so if we're not compatible on the restaurant you choose, we're not going to be compatible on a lot of other things. Okay? Like $3 signs minimum, preferably $4.
4: Wow, there's the problem.
30: White okay. tablecloth. And you need to offer to send me a car to get there.
4: Send you a car? I believe the phrase is, ooh, dodged a bullet on that one.
5: Yeah. Hey, high maintenance. How's it going?
4: Now, I do think restaurant choice, when you ask someone out or you get asked to go out or whatever, whoever's organizing, man or woman, I do think that's important, right?
26: Yeah.
5: Yeah. I mean, you shouldn't name it a McDonald's or something, but Jesus, it has to have white tablecloths. And
4: yeah.
27: $3 to $4 signs.
4: Mm.
5: Okay. I mean, it's good to think a lot of yourself.
4: I mean, I she nailed it.
27: She knows what she wants.
26: I think I love the idea of going on a nice date. Hell yeah. Somebody's sure. like, hey, sure. I picked this restaurant and it's fancy. That's great.
1: I also really love when somebody picks a hole in the wall that I've never seen before and it looks a little suspicious and they're like, you just got to trust me on this one. It's so good.
4: Yeah.
1: I love that too.
4: Yeah.
29: Yeah.
1: Those are some of the best places.
4: And well, you find a gem that way.
1: Yeah. Yeah.
29: Well, and the point of the date is to enjoy each other's company. It shouldn't, if it's solely about the location
4: and convenience of you getting a car,
29: then good luck.
4: Yeah.
29: Good luck finding happiness.
4: Kelly Clarkson at her performance over the weekend. Kelly Clarkson, she's a little bit like us. She doesn't have much of a very comfortable sharing at her concerts and on her talk show. But in this case, at her concert.
2: I don't know what's wrong with me. I don't know if I got that thing, you know, that people like eat lettuce. I don't know what, okay? But last night during the show, I was like, oh my God. And I get back to my room and I have never been so happy there's not a man in the room. Bridesmaids ain't got on what happened in my room. I was like, oh Lord. And you know the part where you think it's over, you're like, it has to be over. No, girl.
4: I love it. Like her bridesmaids ain't got nothing on me. That scene when they're trying on the dresses and Melissa McCarthy's yelling, it's like hot lava. Don't look at me as she's going in the sink.
29: It's ridiculous.
4: My God, was that funny. Two side notes. Neither of these are full stories by themselves. One, this one has no audio. ESPN is set to make a round of layoffs today. ESPN and the NFL Network. You know what I'm going to talk about?
27: I think so.
4: Ryan Clark,
27: yeah.
4: Ryan Clark is a former defensive back for mainly the Pittsburgh Steelers. He may have played elsewhere, but that's who I remember him playing for. Okay. And afterwards, he transitioned to being an analyst on ESPN, generally a studio analyst, doing a lot of the shows like Get Up and everything else. And he ended up being pretty good and ended up appearing and talking about more than just the NFL.
29: Okay.
4: Yesterday, he started a show and then disappeared before the end of it. And it's because during that broadcast, people who cover the media started reporting that ESPN was going to be making some layoffs, and his name was out there. And someone confirmed it from ESPN. And then when they were in a commercial break after he's out there telestrating and whatnot, one of his friends were like, hey, dude, you're getting fired. And apparently he found out, brought it up, and then was not on the show the rest of the time.
29: Wow.
4: And he is amongst a number of names that are supposed to be laid off today.
29: Damn, that is rough. I mean, I don't know what he's like as a person or whatever, but finding out while you're in the middle of doing your job is pretty bad.
4: That's very radio of ESPN.
27: Yeah.
4: Certainly we know a number of people who found out. Or my favorite that radio used to do was wait for the morning show to show up on a Monday morning or whatever morning.
29: Yeah.
4: And then fire them before they go on the air. You know, it would have been great. This happening yesterday when I left.
29: Yeah. Friday.
4: Yeah.
29: After the show.
4: Howings, there was one morning in Knoxville where we thought things were getting pretty shaky. And we didn't get fired in Knoxville the first time, but we would have if we stayed. And we knew that.
29: Yeah, the writing was on the wall. I mean,
4: But I remember one morning we came in and both the program director and the general manager were there. And it turns out there had been like threats. So they came in to sit in the office with their guns. But we all thought they came in early to fire us.
27: Wait, threats on who?
4: I don't know, like people threatening the radio station.
27: Oh.
4: Or like people who work there. Which I thought, oh, good. The two biggest idiots with guns.
29: Yeah. Great. I feel so safe.
4: That same program director who had a concealed carry license, and a lot of people who do that, I think, are very respectful gun owners who take, you know, handling a gun very seriously. I remember sitting by him at a hockey game where he was on like beer number 7, and a police officer we knew who was really cool came up and said, hey, guys, how's it going? Where he just shooting the S. Mm-hmm. And then he said, hey, either of you guys want to do a ride along tonight? And the boss, Jim, said, I'll do one. And he said, okay. And then about 5 minutes later, Jim said, oh, man, I got to get the cop back up here. I have my pistol. He's like 5 beers deep.
29: Yeah.
4: So he tells the officer, hey, I got my gun. Is that okay? And he goes, yeah, just don't pull it. And then they went out. He did a ride along with them that night. That was one time when it felt like, oh, we can be good old boy. Like not good old boy as in Southern term, but just good old boys as in boys can do whatever they want, apparently.
29: Pretty much. Yeah, you know, yeah, pretty much.
4: All right, this other one. You know this song. Right?
5: Yeah. Of course.
4: Instantly recognizable. Someone took the time to do the math. Every line of dialogue from the 9 seasons of Seinfeld, I believe.
6: Think so.
4: Quite a bit.
5: Yeah.
4: If you break it down based on all of the money that's come in from syndication and from the original salaries and everything else, would you like to know how much money Jerry Seinfeld, you remember the guy who played Seinfeld on Seinfeld?
5: Jerry?
6: Oh, yeah.
5: Oh.
4: How much did he make per line of dialogue in Seinfeld?
5: Per line. Oh my God.
6: So pissed.
5: I'm sure. I mean, from first airing to reruns of years and years and years and years.
1: Mm-hmm. $3 million a line.
4: Well, you're going to feel better about this then.
1: Okay.
4: Right, $30,000 line.
5: But per line.
6: $30,000.
4: So if he said, hey, 30 grand.
5: Yeah.
4: That's it.
5: Oh my God.
6: Spot on impression.
5: Don't you have your own cereal? 30,000.
4: Yeah. Kramer, what are you doing? 30,000. Michael Richards, who delivered the least lines on the show, but was paid the same as the other two character actors, ended up making about $15,000 per line. Jason Alexander, Julia Louis-Dreyfus made 11 and 13,000 because their characters had greater lines. And obviously, they didn't pay them by the line back in the day. Mm-hmm. That would be a ludicrous, like, you know how powerful you'd have to be to get paid by the line? Seinfeld continues.
6: Wow, 30 grand a line.
4: So if you're wondering why Jerry Seinfeld on a whim last week could decide to sell $22 million worth of his sports cars and other fancy cars, $30,000 a line.
6: Yeah.
5: My God.
4: That's enough money that you can just start dating teenagers when you're at your peak of your fame.
5: You can do what you want.
6: It's not a big deal at all.
4: Yeah.
5: Do what you want.
4: People need advice. Do you need some? That's where we'll go next. We'll hand it out for free. Get what you pay for. People need advice next. It is the Free Beer and Hot Wings Show.
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32: 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I like to think of these things as sort of a three-legged stool, right? 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
13: A Better Life with Dr. Sanjay Gupta.
14: What are the chances you are listening to this while drinking a nice hot cup of coffee? If so, don't let me stop you. For years, we've been reporting on the health benefits of coffee, and that's not going to stop today. A new study, this one out of Harvard School of Public Health, found that coffee and tea could help lower your risk of developing dementia. People who enjoyed 1 to 3 caffeinated cups a day saw the biggest impact. In addition to the caffeine, coffee contains hundreds of bioactive compounds that can influence inflammation, glucose metabolism, vascular function, and oxidative stress. It's also possible coffee drinkers might be doing other things that keep them healthy. Eating a more balanced diet, getting plenty of exercise, sleep, not smoking, or drinking too much alcohol. And finally, staying socially active. I'm Dr. Sanjay Gupta, helping you live a better life.
15: Wow! Whoa!
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2: Do you need some advice? People need advice. We're busybodies. We've got a couple ends of the age spectrum dealing with some heartache here. You ready?
4: Yeah.
5: Okay.
2: Want to start young or older?
4: Young.
2: Hi, guys. And ladies, I need advice. My girlfriend left me about a month ago because she said I was cheating on her with my best friend. Her best friend told her I was cheating on her with my best friend. I'm 20 and still having a hard time getting through this, and I don't know how to get through it. What do I do? Question. Were you cheating?
5: I mean, that's...
3: Yeah, I feel like if you weren't, you would have included that.
2: Yeah.
6: Or even is your best friend somebody that she's had to have conversations with you about, being like, hey, this friendship or your dynamic makes me uncomfortable, makes me question things. I think we need to make some changes, and you just refuse to.
2: Yeah.
6: Because that puts doubt in her mind. And then, of course, the second somebody says, oh, yeah, of course he's cheating, because by all means it looks like you are, then
2: yeah.
6: Can you blame her?
2: So is that the part you're having trouble with? Or is it the part you're having trouble with, like you want her to come back, but you don't want to change?
5: Yeah,
2: or is she just wildly wrong and you can't convince her that she's wildly wrong? These are all important questions,
5: yeah,
2: right?
5: Yeah, I don't know.
4: Yeah.
5: I mean,
4: a lot of details there we need.
5: And how old did he?
2: He's 20. So ultimately, the answer there is time. Time will pass. This will become less important and things will change.
5: Yeah.
2: That's a crappy answer, but it's true.
5: But it is
2: and
5: true.
2: And everyone learns that as they get older.
5: 100% true. And then, watch your boundaries the next time.
2: What do you think? Did he cheat on her?
6: Probably.
5: I don't know. I mean, think? I don't know.
2: The fact that he didn't explicitly say, which I didn't.
6: Yeah.
2: Makes me think, maybe. Or at the very least, there's some tangential guilt.
6: Yeah.
2: For lack of a better term.
6: He was cheating adjacent.
2: Yes. All right. This is the other end of the age spectrum. I hope I'm not too late to get my question in. I'm looking for outside perspective. I just turned 64. And I'm at a point in my life where I need and want to make thoughtful decisions about relationships.
5: That's a good call.
2: That's a very valid point.
5: That's a good age to think this should be good.
2: I was in a relationship with a woman for almost a year. Things were good overall, but we mutually decided to end the relationship because we realized we wanted different things in the long run. Not any drama or resentment. We ended on good terms.
5: Okay.
2: My birthday over the weekend, and she texted me to wish me a happy birthday. Oh. And I appreciated the gesture. But after that, we started talking more, and based on our conversations, I get the feeling she may be interested in getting back together. At the same time, I recently started talking to someone I met on a dating site. It's still early, but our conversations have been going really well, and I'm interested to see where it could lead. I'm feeling torn. Part of me wonders if my ex and I deserve another chance, especially since the breakup was so cordial. On the other hand, I don't want to overlook the opportunity to build something new with someone who may be a better fit. What would you do?
5: I would pursue the new thing. Because then if you revert back, you're always going to wonder if the new thing was going to be better than the thing you already gave up.
2: You think it sort of sabotages the old thing, even if you go back to it, it's better?
5: Yeah, I do. I think, once, because you already had the mindset to move forward. And now you're kind of looking back only because she kind of poked the bear a little bit.
2: Mm-hmm. Kelly, what would you do?
7: I would still continue to pursue the new thing for sure. Because, I don't know, going back to an ex like that, especially if you both decided to break up, probably gonna end up with the same results. But, entertain the new thing and then feel that out. And if it fizzles out, text your ex. That's what she did, obviously.
2: Yeah.
6: Yeah,
2: I think that, yeah. I mean, honestly,
7: if it doesn't,
2: she's going to have a birthday too, right?
7: Yeah. Like, text her if it doesn't work out. Don't keep it on the back burner so that way that door's open.
2: Mm-hmm.
7: But yeah, I mean, give it what you got for this new thing. Feel that out, especially if you're enjoying it. It's exciting. It's new.
5: Yeah.
7: Yeah. And then text your ex if you end up being single again. She might be in the same boat, though. When you text her, she might have met somebody new. So that happens.
5: Yeah. I mean, there's always room for revisiting at some point. I mean, if it comes down to that, like sometimes people do go, you know what? I thought the grass would be greener, but it turns out like I miss you. And I think we should work at this. I think we could have something. But I think Kelly's right. Like right now, I mean, you're looking forward.
2: If the reason you broke up, which you said was because you had different long-term goals, if one of you or both of you hasn't adjusted those goals and that's still different,
5: right,
2: probably doesn't matter anyway.
5: Mm-mm. yeah
2: that's especially like you said, at 64 you want to be thoughtful, and if one of you wants to be married and attached and the other one is like, I just need somebody to bang around with once in a while.
5: Exactly.
2: It's a pretty important distinction at any age, but especially at that age.
5: Sure.
2: Right.
6: Someone just texted and said, going back to the ex is like that dude commuting to his old job and getting fussy about the same thing. So you've never made the changes that forced you to leave in the first place.
5: Right.
2: Another one said, not as artfully, because that's a really good point. Going back to an ex is like relighting a cigarette. It'll light, but it's going to taste like S.
5: Yeah.
2: Uh-oh. My friends are swingers, and I'm in love with her. I don't know what to say to them. I used to date her before she got with him. What do you think I should do?
5: Get a new friend group.
6: That's messy. Too messy.
5: Get a new friend group. Yeah. Just get out. Nobody likes to break up with a romantic relationship, and certainly nobody wants to break up with friends. But you are the weird third wheel in that now, and just get a new friend group. It's only going to be drama and heartache all the way around.
3: I don't know.
5: Forever.
3: I think give it a shot.
2: Really? Should you tell them while you're swinging with them?
3: Yeah.
2: Hey, Dave.
3: I'm in love with you.
2: Brandy. I'm in love with you, Brandy. Quiet, Dave. Right? While staring him in the eye.
3: Maybe just whisper it in her ear so he can't really hear it.
2: That's probably a good choice, Steve.
5: Yeah. So you're in love with your ex who is in a new relationship and is a swinger. Steve's right. There's nothing but upside to that.
3: Right? Thank you, Hot Wings. Appreciate
5: that. Nothing but upside.
2: Your home address, your cell number, your email address, there's more. Your medical conditions, your age, how you vote, your kids' names, the things you're interested in, the things you click on, they're all there. 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
3: Great. Now I'm bloated, and all I want to do is eat my feelings. And the closest thing I've got is some weird restaurant named after a singer.
2: 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It's like yeah. Kenny Wayne's Shepherd Pies.
3: Yes.
2: But it's in Jamaica.
4: Travis Tritt's Nibbles and Bits.
3: Yes.
4: Elvis Presley's You Ain't Nothing But Hungry.
2: I could think of his Cher's Pears.
4: But it's not even the fruit. It's just you get two of whatever you order. Why do I have two hamburgers? Shares pears, baby.
2: Shares pears.
4: Joe Gibbons. Spiffy pretzel bites.
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2: Dick Trickle's Pickles. 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
4: Crosby Stills and Nash Potatoes. 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The Pretenders Burnt Enders.
3: Ooh.
2: 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You'll have a chance to play Dumber Than the Show Trivia later this hour if you've never played before. One time only on that game. If you get through, you could choose to play Hot Wings for $1,900 or Steve Kelly or Maitland for somewhere less than that. Whatever you want.
6: Not me. I got questions today.
2: Steve is out.
6: Yes.
2: You may not play Steve. 1-800-947-3979. I'm Freebear, one of the hosts, and I've wanted to start moving more again for a while, and I need to, or die. Those are my choices.
3: Oh, wow.
2: So I'm choosing move again, and I thought, what could I do to get moving again on those days when I can't go for a brisk walk outside or... You know, whatever. Because I'm probably not going back to playing pickup basketball. I'm afraid my Achilles will blow up. Mm. And I thought, man, what's something I saw somebody look really cool doing? Frank Underwood on House of Cards. Rowing. So I'm the proud new owner of a rowing machine.
5: Wow. Rowing machines are awesome.
2: They're going to be hard to put clothes on when I decide I don't want to do it anymore. Like, because there's not really a good place to hang stuff, like an exercise bike or a treadmill. Gets it up high. Rowing machine down on the ground. But yesterday, I rode through the Scottish Highlands.
3: Oh, wow. You must got pretty a fancy great. One. You got one with a TV or something?
2: It came with a TV. Yeah.
3: Oh, that's real.
2: Because you know I need technology to be entertained.
5: Yeah. Yeah.
3: That's tough.
2: It was fun. Yeah. I liked it.
6: How long until you figure out how to set up your Xbox?
2: Well, you can't.
6: Like, hook it into the...
2: technically, yes,
6: the
2: you
6: machine.
2: Could. But you can't because, that would make rowing really hard if you had a controller.
6: That's what I'm saying.
2: It would.
6: You're going to stop rowing. You're just going to be sitting there on the rowing machine playing NBA 2K.
2: There was one where it was like $1 billion or whatever, and I didn't really consider it anyway, but where it came with games you could play as part of the rowing. Like you could row to a scene, or you could take a class, or you could play like rowing games, whatever
6: boy,
2: they were.
6: Boy, this,
2: like
6: that
2: that's got to be a pretty limited video game to be able to do it while rowing.
6: Sounds like a blast.
2: But yeah, if you need me to join your crew or whatever, day one, ready to roll.
5: Dude, that's awesome. Rowing machines are awesome. I love them.
2: I like how it feels.
5: Yeah.
6: When's the last time you used a rowing machine, Hot Wings?
5: A true rowing machine years. I mean, not since I was a member of a gym. But I have a machine at my house that is sort of like one of those do-everything machines. So it slides and you put it on a little bit of an incline and you can do a rowing motion. I really like it. I don't use it as nearly as often as I should, but I do like it.
3: You're going to be so jacked from the waist up.
2: Kelly.
5: No, you use your legs.
2: I've done a lot of research. It's 60% legs.
5: Yeah.
2: And then 20% core, 20% arms.
3: If you do it right.
2: Yeah. I watched way more videos about how to do it right, but do I still have to think about what I'm doing every stroke?
3: Of course.
2: Yes, I do.
3: Of course. Good morning. I'm Kelly. Is there one drink that makes you immediately think of college?
2: Yes.
3: What is it? What's your drink? What's your college drink?
7: Malibu and pineapple.
3: Mm-hmm.
2: Snake nuts.
3: Oh, okay. Steve, do you have one?
6: Yeah, it wasn't my drink, but it reminds me of my girlfriend in college. She always drank vodka and cranberry.
3: Oh, okay. Y'all ever heard of a pink panty pull down?
7: Mm-hmm.
5: Yeah. No. I've heard of it, but I don't know what it is.
3: Oh, man. So that was my drink in college. We had gin buckets and pink panty pull downs. And essentially what a pink panty pull down is, it's an entire handle of vodka that you dump a packet of Crystal Light in.
2: Oh.
3: Because that stuff can change the flavor of anything to fantastic. And it's pink lemonade Crystal Light, so everything turns pink. You shake the liter of vodka, however much vodka it is handle is what we would usually use. And then you just get some Sprite, and you put a little splash of Sprite in there, some ice, and the rest is vodka.
2: But so it's still mostly vodka.
3: Yeah. Yeah, for sure. Wow. So over the weekend, our friend was throwing her 40th birthday party, and she was like, hey, to celebrate, I really want some pink panty pull-downs. I want the throwback, because so many college friends were going to be there. And I said, okay, I can do that. And then I thought, do they still make powdered Crystal Light? I haven't bought that since like 2009. And sure enough, they do. Yeah, and it tastes exactly the same. Mm-hmm. And so I started making, you know, like the carafes, mm-hmm. like you'd see for bottomless mimosas. And I just started making those. And I was like looking around and I realized, well, we can just pull straight from the carafe. So then we were all just taking pink panty pull down straight from the carafe. And it was amazing.
2: Wow.
3: It was just like college. Tasting it was such a throwback.
2: I bet.
3: It was such a, because I have not had one, not a single one since I graduated. And same with the gin bucket. The gin bucket was like the turkey baster in the gin bucket. Everybody just take a shot from the turkey baster.
7: Ugh.
3: Oh, man. So many germs.
5: That sounds really gross.
3: Y'all never did a gin bucket?
7: We did jungle juice out of a bathtub. But like it was like a 5-gallon bucket in somebody's bathtub. And then they just put a soup ladle in it for you to put your drink or get your drink out of. And there was one time when I was in college, my sister and her friend came to visit. So I was like, well, I got to be like the cool older sister and take him to a party. And it just so happened that my buddy Patrick, him and his roommates were having a stoplight party where you show up. And if you wear red, that means you're taken. If you wear yellow, means it's complicated. Green means single, good to go. And,
5: If you're wearing red and then the person you're with is wearing yellow.
7: Right.
2: Oh God.
5: Or green, even worse.
7: But yeah, we were all hopped up on Four Locos and ended up just like locking ourselves in the bathroom. And at one point, Paige's friend was drinking the jungle juice straight out of the soup ladle. Oh. I was like, this isn't sanitary, but this is funny.
5: All the booze in there is killing all the germs.
7: Exactly. Yeah,
3: exactly.
5: I mean, it's basically rubbing alcohol at that point.
7: And then some guy showed up with a briefcase, and when we asked what was in it, it was filled with Nutter Butters, and he just started passing them out.
3: God, I love a Nutter Butter.
7: It was the best party ever.
2: Sounds pretty good.
3: Hell yeah.
2: You ever put them in the freezer?
3: No.
2: Oh, that's a good addition. Just for the future. Good to know.
5: Good morning, I'm Hot Wings with a hot take, maybe.
2: Oh, hot.
5: Hey, if you refuse to use punctuation or don't know how to use it, you should be banned from texting, emailing, or commenting on any type of social media.
2: It's going to get rid of a lot of young people.
5: Good.
2: And old people.
5: But the thing, like, it fascinates me and frustrates me how many people will comment on stuff and you go, I don't know even what you're getting at here because like the mash of words and lack of punctuation. I go, I don't know if you're agreeing with me or if you're making a counterpoint. No one knows how to interpret this because you don't know how to write a sentence. So just don't. If you don't know where a period goes or a comma, stay home, get off your electronics, take a walk. Touch grass, as Maitland would say.
6: Here, here.
2: Here, here.
5: You're useless.
2: We all have those house projects that you've been avoiding. You put off. You're like, well, I know I have to do that or I should do that, but I don't want to. And the one that's the furthest down that list, the one you least want to do, probably clean out the gutters until the heavy rain starts sending that water spilling to places you don't want it, like your foundation or back into the eaves or wherever it might be. 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
4: 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Let's start with this. The phrase, adding insult to injury, right?
2: Yeah.
4: Pretty straightforward.
2: Sure.
4: We've all heard that before.
2: Oh, yeah.
4: Can you think of an example where it happened? Maybe. But this is the best example you'll ever hear.
2: Okay.
4: What you've got is a street performer in Vegas who's out there and he makes up, like, freestyle raps.
5: I think he's a pretty famous one. His name, he goes by King Trot.
4: Yeah, I think, amongst those who go there, he is known. Right?
2: All right.
4: Makes a living doing it, it seems. And for some reason, some dude decided to run and try to attack him.
5: Try to kick him.
4: Yeah. And when that guy did that, turns out he tore his ACL. And now he just has to lay there on the ground like some sort of dork while guy with the microphone, street performer, taunts him with a freestyle rap about how much of a loser he is.
2: That's truly insulting over injury.
4: Yeah. Like, by definition.
2: Yeah.
4: Listen to this. Okay, by the way, just to be clear, he's standing, what, 6 feet away from the guy?
2: Yeah, just out of kicking range at this point.
6: He ain't going to jail. He's on an ambulance tonight. And the ambulance tonight.
4: EMTs are pulling up.
6: He's about to hit the hospital. He just tore his knee. I'm the brother on the microphone killing all the beats. Homie tried to punch me and fail. And tore his whole damn ACL. Here, they gonna get you, bro. I'm the brother on the mic taking pictures, though. That's a true story. Homie was tripping. I'm the brother on the microphone. Make him listen. He didn't

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0: time to play Dumber Than the Show Trivia. Steve's asking questions today. But who will play? The answer to that is Bob of Scranton, Pennsylvania, listening on 97.9X. Hello, Bob.
1: Good morning.
0: Good morning. How are you?
1: I'm doing well.
0: You retired as a corrections officer. You drive a tow truck now, but you like to spend your time wrenching on a what?
1: 67 Firebird.
2: Nice.
0: That is
2: nice.
0: Sweet. How long have you... You're not the original owner, are you?
1: No. I've had it about 5 years now.
0: Okay.
2: What color is it?
1: It's black and blue, and it's got some flames on the side.
0: Sweet. That's pretty sweet.

0: 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It's the Free Beer and Hot Wings Show. Hello. 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Hot Wings fresh off a Dumber Than the Show trivia victory, pushing him to a jackpot of $2,000. 19 straight wins.
1: How do you feel?
2: I feel pretty good. I like hitting that milestone.
0: Hot Wings is going to take down my record. Now, the record for this, when you and Joe worked on it together, you guys won 31 straight.
2: Yeah.
0: But as individuals, the most anyone had won was 22 straight to get to $2,300. Me, yeah. You're going to scream past that.
2: I mean, but maybe not. I mean, you know, every week is a little different.
0: That's true.
2: So you just, you don't know.
0: Yep, it's true. Somebody's going to get a nice payday at some point.
2: At some point, somebody's going to get a pretty big check.
0: Because at some point, you will lose.
2: Of course.
0: That's going to happen.
2: Of course.
0: Later this hour, the $1,000 Minute of Mayhem. Maybe today's the day you put $1,000 in your pocket. Right now, though, if you were going to be a hero at 14, and it was based on something you would have been interested in or really liked doing at that point, how would have you been a hero?
3: God.
0: Docking a boat. Like that would have been it.
3: Yeah. I feel like I got really good at that.
0: Like you were driving the boat or you were the person like tying it off?
3: I was the driver. Okay. And then also sometimes the one who was going to have to jump off and tie it. Cause
0: I would have had to save someone's life by demonstrating that I could tell you where every NBA player went to college. Frank Borkowski, Penn State, Fred Roberts, Oral. I got it.
1: That person's so dead.
2: Yeah. No one needs to be saved by that.
0: That wouldn't have saved anybody. Steve, what about you?
1: Oh, being rad? Being absolutely mediocre at BMX.
0: Okay.
1: I gotcha.
0: Kelly?
4: I have no idea.
0: You don't know what you were interested in around 14?
4: I mean...
1: toe socks.
5: Jesus.
4: Yeah, I
0: stupid
4: wasn't...
0: stupid keychains.
4: No, I wasn't into Jesus just yet. That didn't happen until I was like 16-ish. Loved keychains. Yeah, I moved a lot, so I don't really remember. I feel like I was into, you know, Y2K fashion kind of thing. And, you know, music for sure.
0: Okay.
4: Sang every song on the radio at that point,
0: maybe
4: no matter what the genre was. So, yeah, maybe that.
0: How many, what were you? Headlights?
2: No. No, but I think it would have been if I had to name, like, in order, like, all of the most recent Indy 500 winners.
0: Okay.
2: I could have told you that. Actually, I could have told you, like, the winners of everything from, like, 75 to, like, 1991 or whatever. It wouldn't have mattered the sport. Because I followed all that stuff, mm-hmm. and I didn't have a brain filled with other idiot things.
0: Yeah, things mattered.
2: That kind of idiot stuff.
0: Well, good thing that this 14-year-old from Montana is not any of us. Because otherwise, this would be a story about a person who drowned. And it's not.
6: I'm Isabel Spartz here outside of Gray Cliff, where a family's quiet camping trip quickly turned into a dire rescue mission. But the positive outcome was all thanks to the quick thinking of a 14-year-old boy and his unlikely skill.
7: It started as a normal July afternoon. Jory Thomas was camping with his family along the Yellowstone River near Gray Cliff.
8: We come down to this campground a couple times during the summer.
7: But then shouting began.
9: All we heard was, help, help.
7: A flotation device.
0: So it shows the 14-year-old for the first time. He's about 9 feet tall. Six of those feet are covered by a satellite dish of a belt buckle that he earned, you'll see later when they show a close-up, and he's there with his best friend Lasso, or as they call it, Lariat.
9: All we heard was, help, help.
7: A flotation device had capsized, throwing four people into the river. But one of them seemed to struggle as he floated downstream, holding on to only a cooler for support.
9: Just turns into a tragic accident.
7: The 14-year-old quickly jumped into action and took off running along the riverbank.
9: He was moving pretty quickly. Only thing I could focus on was helping him get out of the water because I didn't want to see anyone go in front of me.
7: But with him that day, Jory had brought his lariat, a skill he'd spent the year practicing.
0: It's a lasso.
1: Yeah, I'd never heard of
0: I'm
1: it
0: sure
1: referred to as that, but
0: lariat or lariat, as it's I always had heard it pronounced before. I'm sure that's the cowboy term.
2: Yeah,
0: maybe, right?
2: In my world, that's just a Ford truck trim level.
0: Yeah. Right.
5: I thought you were just saying that they named it.
0: Oh.
5: It was a lasso named Lariat.
2: Like Harriet, but a boy.
5: Yeah, a boy lasso.
2: Yeah.
9: I actually started really getting into roping this year. I went to brandings and started roping cattle then.
10: Never, ever.
0: He won the Sweetgrass Champion Swine Carcass Contest.
1: Whoa.
0: At the 2025 County Fair.
2: Swine carcass.
0: What the hell is a swine carcass? I thought it was going to be like raising swines, like 4-H or, you know.
1: I mean, I know showing what a swine steers. Is, and I know what a carcass is.
2: Yeah, yeah, like, yeah, but what do you
0: No one prepares
2: do,
0: a like, dead body of a pig like this tall drink of water.
2: I raised the best dead pig.
0: Mission accomplished.
10: Brought his lariat with him before, and that day he did.
9: You want to throw your loop? You just want to let the coils go.
7: So like a scene out of a Western.
0: He's a little Napoleon Dynamite.
4: Very much.
1: A lot, he's a lot Napoleon Dynamite.
2: Yeah.
7: Agreed. Those roping instincts and threw his loop straight for the drowning man.
9: Luckily, I caught him first try.
7: Paramedics and first responders arrived at the same time, and thanks to Jory, the man was headed to shore.
1: There's nothing more badass than lassoing a guy that's drowning.
0: On the first try.
4: And at the same time, there's nothing more pathetic than being the guy who's lassoed getting pulled out of the river. By a teenager.
0: Yes, who then spent 2 hours trying to get the shading on your lips right when he drew you.
2: My gosh.
5: By the way, the swine carcass competition, it's evaluating market hogs post-slaughter for meat yield and quality. They measure hot carcass weight, back fat thickness, loin muscle area, and percent lean.
0: Maitland, I'm glad you looked that up. That is the most farm thing I've ever heard.
5: Right?
2: Oh, boy,
1: check out the loin muscle on her.
2: I never knew that was a thing. I know, you know, I've heard of lots of other, like, 4-H kind of stuff or farm stuff, but I didn't know that evaluating your pig's carcass.
5: Yeah, the hot carcass meat.
1: He's just really efficient at getting all of the carcass off the bone.
2: I guess, yeah, and having like that lean pig.
0: Or is it just judging it, right?
2: I don't know.
1: I
0: thought you meant judging, like they have to estimate it. Like, well, it looks like that's 8 pounds of pork. That's enough bacon to make a BLT for everyone in school.
5: Yeah, that's just the quality, yield, and economic value of the meat.
2: Okay, yeah, what's this worth, man?
7: Okay.
9: I felt pretty good afterwards that I knew he was okay. And
10: he said, I think I just saved a life. And we all said, yeah, you did.
7: His grandmother, Sandy Thomas, says helping.
1: It's bugging me how not casually he's dressed for camping.
0: I bet he's dressed like that all the time.
2: Yeah. Oh, yeah.
0: This is how
2: 100%.
0: This is how all of my friends' grandparents dressed when they farmed.
5: Mm-hmm.
2: Yeah.
0: Like it's going to go out and be on the hay wagon all day. Let me put on a long sleeve button up shirt.
2: Yeah.
0: A hat and tuck my shirt into my jeans, get my best belt buckle, and then I'm going to go drive a tractor for 13 hours.
2: Yeah, that's how they do it, man.
5: Yeah, he looks like he used to yodel in a Walmart.
0: Oh, my goodness, yes.
5: Well, but.
0: And he's getting paid to do stuff at the chicken farmer's house, but you can't understand what he's saying.
7: Sandy Thomas says helping others has always come naturally. Jory believes he was there for a reason.
10: But that's Jory. He's always there to help somebody else.
9: God was trying, basically putting me in the place of all of this.
7: You never know when a hobby can save a life. But for Jory, it'll be an experience he'll never forget.
9: I just thought I could help in cattle, not in like real helping humans and stuff like that. But I'm glad I was here to help.
7: In Gray Cliff, Isabel Spartz, MTN News.
0: Now he's just going to help Pedro get elected.
2: Yeah. Now he can get a new belt buckle that says standing for hours on the creek bed line waiting for a body to float by.
0: Future carcass rescue team.
5: More carcasses.
0: What a good kid, though. I mean, with all due respect to my 14-year-olds, I'm afraid that they would have been like, we'll try to save you with insulting jokes that only we get. Because that's usually what it is going on. They're like,
1: check out this meme.
0: Yeah, right.
2: Yeah, if I was lucky, like one of my kids might text me and go, Dad, I see a person in the river. And then I'd see it like 20 minutes later and go, ah, sorry, I missed that earlier. Like, what happened? I don't know.
0: That's what it would be. I don't know. I guess he was like drowning or something.
2: I don't know. My friends and I are like, you know, I fired pizza. What?
5: Jeez. I would have been like, oh, here, grab my Reptar belt. Because my most prized possession was a belt with Reptar from Rugrats on it.
0: Oh, man.
5: that I begged my mom to get me a Hot Topic for my birthday that year.
0: In a perfect world, in another universe, you know, like there's all those little offshoots. 14-year-old Maitland is talking to the local news in Hangover Whore Town about how her belt saved the life of a drifter.
2: Yeah. Grab onto my fish tie. It looks like a fish. Isn't that funny?
0: At the end of the next segment, we'll get a contestant for the $1,000 Minute of Mayhem. 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
4: We'll see if you get a chance to play Dumber Than the Show trivia coming up in about 13. Nope. The $1,000 Minute of Mayhem coming up in about 13 minutes. 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
5: I do.
4: She is six?
5: Yeah, she'll be seven in September.
4: Shortly. Okay.
5: Yep.
4: Maitland and Kelly, presumably you were little girls once.
2: At one point, I believe I was.
4: Probably had toys.
2: Yep.
4: Right?
2: I think I did.
4: Tell me if this is something you think you would have had, or Steve, if this is something you and Annette would like us to track down and get for your daughter, because it's a toy that is available. We're yet to find where it's available in the United States. It's available for pre-order from overseas. And by say, we're yet to find, it means that I didn't see it available anywhere when I looked for 3 seconds earlier. It's called My Mini Baby Mom and Surprise Doll. It's a Barbie-style doll, roughly the same size. Doesn't look like Barbie. They don't want to get sued. With a removable stomach. And the stomach contains a very realistic amniotic sac with a tiny plastic baby and slime inside.
2: Wow. Ew. That's like abortion Barbie?
4: Well, that's one way to look at it. It could also be birth Barbie.
6: I did have a Barbie that came with a belly that like magneted onto her stomach.
4: Really?
6: But and then it had a tiny plastic baby inside of it. My aunt got it for me for my birthday 1 year.
4: Did you love that Barbie? Like what happened to the baby? If you had to guess, did a dog eat it?
6: Probably.
4: Yeah.
6: I think
4: for somebody just tuning in, I don't want to be like the dog ate Maitland's baby.
6: No, fittingly, I'm pretty sure I dropped it in a toilet.
4: Okay. At prom?
6: Yeah.
4: Okay. Yeah, now, to birth the baby, in this case, from this toy, you remove the doll's stomach, pull out the sack, and squeeze it till you push the baby out.
5: All right.
4: Like so a zit baby.
5: So I'm assuming it's a one-time use baby?
4: That seems to be the thing. You can flip the doll's stomach around so her belly is flat again.
5: Or you shove it down her throat to get it back in.
1: Yeah.
5: That works. That's how babies are
4: much like an actual birth, they say there's no putting the genie back in the bottle. Okay. A lot of people think, though, that they will sell add-ons that will allow you to get the doll pregnant again. Not get the doll pregnant. That feels like a poor choice of words.
1: Yeah. Knock that doll up.
4: You don't want to turn into Pumper Stillskin in there and like being all weird. But Steve, would you buy this for your daughter?
5: No, I don't believe so.
4: Is it because you don't want her to know about real girls?
5: Kind of a lose-lose question here.
4: Sure.
5: Starting to realize.
7: Nope.
4: It seems like a terrible idea.
5: Yeah, I don't know.
1: It seems very unnecessary.
5: It's a doll, so my daughter would love it no matter what. You know something? Yeah, why not?
4: Does she have a creepy baby doll where the eyes roll back when you set it down?
5: Yeah, she has a bunch of them. She has American. She's really into American Girl dolls.
4: Okay. Yes. Oh, yeah, they went to the American Girl store, didn't they?
5: Oh, yeah.
1: Do they have creepy sleeping eyes?
6: They do.
1: They do?
4: Do they?
6: Yeah, when you lay them down, their eyes close. When you pick them up, they open.
5: Well, we had to We had to take her doll's head off and send it to the American Girl Doll Hospital.
4: That sounds so traumatic.
1: Well, yeah, of course. I mean, she's decapitated.
5: Yeah, well, one of her eyes turned silver. Like she looked like the Terminator. It was crazy.
1: Oh, my God. That's too young for cataracts.
5: Yeah.
4: Do they come with a warranty?
5: Oh, yeah. We didn't have to pay a dime for that fix. No.
1: How did the eye turn silver? Were the kids licking it or something? Like, what's going on there?
5: That was a hand-me-down.
4: It happens when the dad masturbates.
1: Oh, it's like one of those coffee cups that changes color with heat.
5: Yeah. Yeah.
1: Like
5: one of the pens that shows a girl's boobs.
4: Yeah. Steve must have shot it in the eye and it went, boop, silver now.
2: Is that how I get two different color eyes?
4: I suppose it would work.
1: Steve masturbates.
4: It's amazing what Steve can do to the eyes.
5: What color are you looking for?
2: Green.
1: Steve, have a little asparagus and get to work.
5: Ooh, Kelly, I love your milky green eye.
6: No,
4: a milky green eye, like pea soup?
5: That's the most offensive thing I've ever said.
6: It's just foul.
2: Why'd it have to be milky? It could just be pretty green, you know?
1: Yeah. It wouldn't be, though.
6: I know. Like matcha.
2: Yeah. Ooh, that'd be so pretty. One green, one brown.
4: Your milky green eyes, the color of the Irish hills. It's gorgeous. Do you consider yourself, Maitland, a fast walker, slow walker, or regular walker?
6: Oh, I'm a fast walker.
4: Are you?
6: Mm-hmm. Especially in heels. Gives me less time to fall.
4: Are you serious?
6: Yeah.
4: Is it intentionally or without, you don't even realize you're doing it until somebody points it out. You go faster in heels.
6: Yeah.
1: It makes sense. It's easier to stay up on a bicycle when you're going faster.
6: Yeah.
4: Hobbings, fast, slow, or medium?
1: Fast.
4: Kelly?
2: Fast.
4: Steve?
5: I think I'm pretty fast.
4: Yeah. There's nothing worse. As a fast walker, would you agree when you get with someone who is a slow walker?
1: Yeah.
4: It's the worst.
1: Mm-hmm. It is.
4: Or what about the people that walk the same speed as you, but they let you get a head start, and then you have to constantly turn around and wait for them, and then they catch up, and you start walking the same speed you were before when they stayed exactly 6 or 7 feet behind you, you know, like a relationship in the 1600s, and then they fall back again. Why does that happen? Go, man!
2: For me, it's my short friends that are the problem. Their strides, you know, it's
4: I bet
2: like,
4: that is a problem for you.
2: Yeah, you just gotta slow down because their strides are so much shorter than mine. So I'm like, well, I know you're trying your fastest over there, short one, but hurry up. Hustle.
4: That is, yeah. It's a very strange survey, but 43% of people, which makes sense, said they're an average speed walker. 29% said they think they're somewhat fast, and 7% said very fast. Do you think any of you rise to very fast?
6: No.
2: I think, like the airport, definitely.
4: So I prefer very fast at the airport.
1: Yeah.
4: We walk slow at the airport compared to what I do when I'm alone.
2: I'm not super fast more than I'm fussy fast. What does that mean? If I'm fast and that's my normal speed, and you do that thing where you're zigging and zagging, so every time I go to get around you, I can't.
4: Right.
2: Or, you're just like, you're speeding up and slowing down. It's the same rules as the road.
4: Stop to look at your phone.
2: Yeah. Or just stop to be like, what's over there? Or, oh, I need to think about something. I will be the first to say, oh, you're just going to stop right there? Okay. All right. Cool.
1: Mm-hmm.
2: Yep. So I'm fussy fast.
1: Yeah.
4: I bet you that's true for fast walkers in general.
2: Mm-hmm.
1: Yeah. It's aggravating when somebody's walking slow or meandering. I like a good meander as much as the next guy sometimes, but to Kelly's point, like those people that are just slowly like drifting from one side to the other with no noticeable destination, and you're like trying to get around them, but you can't quite because they just keep moving. You go, oh my God, just pick a lane, man.
6: Kelly, didn't you one time somebody was doing that to you and you said, are you effing with me?
2: Yeah. Yeah. Because I was like, they gotta be. At that point, they gotta be.
4: Right.
2: I was in Chicago, and Chicago's the worst airport of all time ever because they don't have any sort of public transportation in the airport to get you from one gate to the next. And they'll drop you off on one side of the airport, and then you have to walk 25 minutes. They have no tram. They have nothing. And so I had 15 minutes to get to my connection. It said it was a 25-minute walk. So I was like, I'm not going to run to my flight, but I'm gonna walk fast for sure. And, you know, you get old people, so they get a pass because they're old. I'm going to go around them. But there was this couple that stopped right in front of me, and they had passed me. So they're walking fast, and then I guess they realized, oh, no, our gate's in the other direction. So they stopped, had this oh no moment, and I'm right behind them. And then they did this like jig and jag to each side. And I was like, please just let me through. Please just make up your mind or go all the way over. Why did you just stop right here in the middle and then decide that you're going to do this weird little dance? Like, what, are you doing a competition? What's happening? Get out of my way.
4: When we do football, my pal Westy, fast walker. Like, fastest walker I've ever known after games. Like, there were times where I'm like, I am about to break stride and start walking, like, running, almost running.
1: Yeah.
4: Especially before he had a surgery, he had a hip replacement. So that slowed him down for a bit. Now it's more leisurely, but it's still fast. But a lot of the former athletes that we do the games with, some of them, like Chad and Tiki and those guys, they're in great shape. Like, they could go and run. But we've also worked with people where, like, one year we worked with a guy who in the offseason had double knee replacement, which made him faster than the year before. But either way, so we'd be, like, walking and turn around and they'd just be gone. And so a decision was made. They know where the car is. We'll meet you there. We don't have to be walking buddies. Is that fair?
5: I think so.
2: Yeah.
4: We're all
5: but
4: grown
5: as,
4: ups.
5: But as the fast person in that scenario, normally I get there first and then I'm like, what's the point? I just have to wait here for them anyway.
4: Great point. That allows me time to watch Westy be annoyed that they're not there at the same speed of him, which one of us can enjoy. Me.
5: He's pretty fussy, isn't he?
4: In a fun way. Not in a, like, everybody hates you kind of way. No, he's fun. He's fun fussy because you can say, Doug, are you mad at him for walking as fast as he can? And he'll go, yes, and start laughing like, oh, I know I'm being ridiculous.
5: Mm-hmm. All right,
4: it's good. The people that you have to sit there and pretend they're right because they're a psychopath.
5: Yeah.
4: What, be it about walking. But we all know those people, right? Mm-hmm. Where if you don't agree with them, they're going to be mad at you, mm-hmm. even if they're being an idiot.
1: Mm-hmm.
4: Those aren't fun people to be around.
1: No, no.
4: It's or miserable. Work with for a long time.
1: No, not at all.
4: That kind of thing. 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
19: Across the country right now, at this very moment, there are probably arguments taking place about who's doing more of the housework, the homework, the shuttling of kids from this activity to that. It's true. By and large, women do more of this than men. But doesn't have to be that way. And if you and your spouse can level that playing field, it's going to make both of you and your kids happier. Psychologist Yelena Kecmanovic says, this might be how you get there. As hard as it might be at first, try to think of your partner like a teammate, not an adversary. Learn how to do some of the chores your partner does to get a better understanding of how much effort something takes. And finally, take the time to acknowledge what the other person is doing. And every now and then, even express your appreciation. That'll go a long way. I'm Dr. Sanjay Gupta, helping you live a better life.
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1: One more thing. And what did we learn? Talked about fast walkers, slow walkers. This text. I'm told that anyone who walks fast is probably on the spectrum. Like, who told you that?
3: Yeah, like, who did tell you that?
1: Your postal worker? A doctor? A scientist?
4: Yeah, you can't just make things up.
1: Therapist? Whatever.
3: Yeah.
1: I mean, it might be true. But saying I'm told, that's like saying some people are saying.
3: Yeah, some are saying.
1: Which can be a very effective way to say things that you want other people to think without saying it yourself. Right?
3: Mm-hmm. Mm-hmm. Yeah, of course.
1: Some people are saying I look better than ever. That's not true.
3: Some are.
1: No one's saying that. All right.

0: 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In The Karate Kid, who is Daniel's sensei?
1: Mr. Miyagi.
0: Who played the Hobbit Samwise Gamgee in the Lord of the Rings trilogy?
1: Oh, geez. Pass.
0: Is Japan closer to the North or South Pole?
1: North.
0: What organ has 4 chambers?
1: The heart.
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1: Sixth Sense.
0: In the SNL digital short Lazy Sunday, what movie were the characters going to see?
1: Dazed and Confused.
0: What is the primary function of 2/3 of a shark's brain?
1: Smell.
0: What is the NATO phonetic alphabet word for the letter R?
1: Pass.
0: What rock band is led by Bob Dylan's son, Jacob?
1: The Wallflowers.
0: Animals and plants that produce light are said to be what? Sounds like you didn't get that last answer out. Also, you passed on 2. So yeah. You answered 7. Let's see how many you get of the 7. Sound good?
1: Sounds good.
0: All right, Brent. If you don't get at least 5, you have to open a beaker and sniff it. Ready?
2: Wow. Yes.
3: Yes. No matter what.
0: Great plan.
3: Okay.
0: In The Karate Kid, who is Daniel's sensei?
3: Brent said Mr. Miyagi.
0: Correct. Who played the Hobbit Samwise Gamgee in the Lord of the Rings trilogy?
3: Sam had to pass.
0: Anyone?
4: No idea.
5: No idea.
0: Same actor who played Rudy. Not helpful for anyone in this room.
4: Sean Astin.
0: Sean Astin.
4: Lord of the Rings place.
0: Yeah. The kid from the Lord of the Rings place. In Japan, is it closer to the North or South Pole?
3: Brent said North.
0: Correct. What organ has 4 chambers?
3: Brent said the heart.
0: Correct. In what movie did Bruce Willis play a ghost?
3: Brent said The Sixth Sense.
0: Yes. In the SNL digital short Lazy Sunday, what movie were the characters going to see?
3: Brent said Dazed and Confused.
0: No. Maitland, I know you know.
5: The Chronic What Cools of Narnia.
4: Chronic What?
0: That was so... It's amazing how that was such a zenith moment for SNL.
5: Mm-hmm.
0: The first viral video. Mm-hmm. I remember, Andy Samberg... I didn't really know what made a video viral at that point.
5: Yeah.
0: Because I had never even really played around on YouTube at that point, which it's not like that's, it was a while ago now, but holy smokes.
3: Yeah.
0: What is the primary function of 2/3 of a shark's brain?
3: Brent said smell.
0: Does that make sense to you, Steve?
4: Sure.
0: Mate?
5: Yeah.
0: Kelly?
5: Yeah, fine.
0: That's because it's right. That's pretty incredible. What is the NATO phonetic alphabet word for the letter R?
3: Brent had to pass.
0: Anybody?
5: Ringo?
0: Nope.
4: Steve? Rodeo?
0: No.
5: Oh, that would have been a good one.
0: It sort of rhymes with rodeo.
3: You're close.
5: Oh, Romeo.
0: Romeo. What rock band is led by Bob Dylan's son, Jacob?
3: Brent said the Wallflowers.
0: Correct. How many did he get out of the 7 he answered?
3: 6.
0: Not bad, Brent.
3: No, he answered.
1: Not bad. No beaker sniffing for me.
0: No beaker sniffing. No. Unless you want to.
1: Hard pass.
0: Okay, thank you, sir. We'll see you. Hey,
1: thanks,
0: one more question. Have you ever had like a scare where you like dropped something or whatever in the lab?
1: Oh yeah.
0: Really?
1: Yeah, I spilled a little E. coli yesterday, and I had to clean that up pretty quickly.
0: Okay. Now, I assume you're wearing full protective gear.
1: Yes, for sure.
0: Okay, but when you drop that and you know it or it spills, like what level of a freak out is it? Is it like, oh my god, code 10, or is it like, we're trained for this, no big deal.
1: Yeah, we're trained for this, no big deal.
0: Okay.
3: So you've never done it like right when you were about to go to lunch and you were looking over and you go, oh man, I just got that salad.
1: Yeah, no. Not that lucky. Okay.
0: Is there anything you've learned in the lab that makes it so you won't eat, drink, or touch something?
1: No, not really. Just a lot of raw materials, things like that, that you wouldn't think have a lot of microorganisms on them actually do.
0: Okay. And, can you give us one that would surprise us?
1: Lettuce.
0: Oh, yeah. might have surprised me at another time. Right about now, though, not as much. All right, Brent. Thank you, sir.
3: Yeah.
0: Appreciate it.
1: Thanks, guys.
0: Brent's like, I called to play a game, not hold a press conference. Yeah, leave me alone, stupid.
3: Some jobs are interesting, like food science, chemistry and stuff is kind of interesting.

0: right? It's very true.
1: You don't realize what goes into it.
0: Very, very true. All right, we'll play again tomorrow.
1: Yes, we will.
0: How many would have you gotten, Howings?
1: I think I would have gotten all of them today, actually.
0: Yeah?
1: Yeah.
0: That's pretty good.
1: Yeah, I think I would have.
0: All right, on the way, one more thing, and what did we learn? One more thing is about someone that not only did something that got them in trouble, but did it in such an ugly, gross way that the sheriff's department is apologizing for those who saw this person. Bummer for that guy. We all have house projects that we've been avoiding, putting down the list, and maybe some are more avoidable than others, like cleaning out the gutters. Typically, that's pretty far down, until the heavy rain starts sending water spilling over the sides, soaking into the ground all around your foundation. 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
17: 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You wake up, your mind starts to race, you can't turn those thoughts off. Sleep experts say there are a few things you can try. Cognitive shuffling. That's when you choose a random, impersonal, non-emotional word. Then for each letter of that word, think of as many words that begin with each letter as you can before moving on to the next one. It distracts your brain from stress. It also mimics the fragmented thought patterns that usually occur as you drift off to sleep. Sensory grounding is something else. That's when you work through things you can hear, feel, see, smell, or taste. That helps you to be in the moment instead of dwelling on the past or the future. Or just do a mental walkthrough of a place you know well. Familiar but neutral imagery that can calm the brain. I'm Dr. Sanjay Gupta, helping you live a better life.
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It's Dominique, your workplace companion. Happy Monday, Junior. Look at us holding down the fort at work. Me and you together. Hey, coming up, I've got your 90s at noon, your stupid criminal, tons of weather updates, and more. First, I need some caffeine. Good morning. Say it back.

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4: Definitely the last couple of days, because it started off the morning not as hot. Today we got a high of 96. Later on tonight, temps are going to drop down to 83. But currently, right now, we're sitting at 85 and mostly cloudy. That's your CBS 17 forecast on Rock 103.

Nothing bothers me more than being at Walmart or at Cross Creek Mall and someone just walking so slow. So are you a fast or slow walker? A new survey found that most people think they're about average, but let's be honest, there's two types of people. Those with someplace to be, and those that are blocking the entire grocery store aisle. When someone walks faster than us, most people try to keep up with the pace. But when they walk slower, nah, we're not slowing down. Nope. But unless you're behind somebody pushing a cart sideways in Walmart, all bets are off. Rock 103.

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Fayetteville Woodpeckers are away this week. They're going to take on the Fredericksburg. And then they're back home next Tuesday, exactly 7 days from now, taking on Hill City. And of course, you know, we have the Rock 103 Thirsty Thursday with the Greek Broadcasting Live. I am your in-game MC, and we will be joined by our buddies, Master Exterminators. Hey, Chandler. Hope you're having a good morning. So come on out, party with us. 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
1: 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Wiggling, moving, tapping, kicking, etc.
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1: Mm-hmm. 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
16: Day and hot. We got a high of 96. Later on tonight, temps are going to drop down to 83. But currently in the Ville, we're sitting at 86 and mostly cloudy. That's your CBS 17 forecast on Rock 103.
17: No.

Sending congratulations out to our bud Pete for winning that Denago Freelander from Flip My Cycle. It's a Rocco 3's summer free ride. And although he wouldn't let me ride on it, he let me sit on it for a picture. And I appreciate you. Stay tuned. We got another one coming up in the fall. And the next winner could be you. Rocco 3.

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It's Dominique, your workplace companion. Look at us being responsible on the clock with pants and shoes on. Hey, coming up, we've had some issues around the station, but now it seems like these little buggers are causing issues around the world. Let's talk raccoons and Jimothy.

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8: Back in 2019, I made a documentary for HBO called One Nation Under Stress. And what was true then is still true now. Money and financial problems are consistently ranked as the number one cause of stress in the United States. And a brand new study out of the Mayo Clinic found that worrying about money may age the heart even faster than traditional risk factors. Unlike an acute stressor, such as a short-term work deadline or a brief illness, financial strain is often chronic and ongoing. And because money affects so many aspects of daily life, financial stress can be difficult to escape. Even so, financial stress does not mean you're doomed, just means you need to double down on the things you know are good for heart health: diet, exercise, sleep, and of course, not smoking. I'm Dr. Sanjay Gupta, helping you live a better life.
13: Mostly cloudy skies for today with a high of 96. Later on tonight, temps are going to drop down to 83. But there's not going to be any thunderstorms today, so the sky's not going to be making magic. But the clouds will be clouding. Currently, right now, we're sitting at 87. That's your CBS 17 forecast on Rock 103.

All right, so I've been telling a lot of people that we've been doing some renovations around the stations, which we are. But the actual issue started with us having a family of raccoons chilling in the ceiling. And it seems like the internet's new favorite animal is a raccoon by the name of Jimothy. Apparently, none of the ones around here want to go viral, but he is a raccoon in Seattle with a condition called a short spine syndrome, which gives him a very fancy look and made him an overnight celebrity. But in just like literally a few days since he's gone viral, he has murals, people have Jimothy tattoos, merchandise, and he even showed up at a Mariners game. So let's be honest, most of us work our entire lives to try to get attention and never get that attention. Meanwhile, Jimothy is out here living the American dream. And I really need him to come and train the ones around here because I think that they're very smart. So they can be our mascots. Rock 103.

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patriotic overkill or not? A Cubs game is going viral after a fan stayed seated during the national anthem and another fan behind him apparently decided that wasn't okay. So the older man that was behind him ended up smacking him in the back of the head. And yes, the whole thing was caught on video. Now the internet's doing what it does and arguing about it. But personally, if you're throwing hands before the first pitch, you're taking baseball way too seriously. And yes, I do get, you know, being respectful and standing up for our anthem. But I also don't believe you should put your hands on anybody unless you're protecting yourself. So I'm kind of trapped. What do you think? Rock 103.

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23: Some clouds to take the sting off the heat. Today we got a high of 96. Later on tonight, temps are going to drop down to 83. Currently, right now in the Ville, we're sitting at 89 and cloudy. That's your CBS 17 forecast on Rock 103.
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1: Time to get ready for my favorite part of the day, 90s at noon, where we take a flashback to when times were much simpler. Doc Martens, holy jeans, and flannel. And who cared what a hair looked like? Hey, coming up today, got a stacked lineup for you. We got some Fuel, Candlebox, Alice in Chains. But first, we're going to start off with some Beck, who I know is touring now, but I need him to drop some new music. He is definitely on my bucket list. If anybody wants to continue to celebrate my birthday the whole month of July and get me a present, I'll be waiting. It'll be at D-Pack. Here's Where It's At. It's Rock 103, 90s at noon.

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That was You by Candlebox. And even though they had their goodbye tour in 2023, it seems like they've been actively working on a brand new album that's set to drop next year. So maybe it was goodbye to the old style. Maybe they're bringing us something new. We'll see. Hey, we're going to close out our 90s at noon with a little Alice in Chains. Sing it loud. I know I am. Rock 103.

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17: These guys, but that's okay. It takes the sting off the heat. Today we got a high of 96. Later on tonight, temps are going to drop down to 83. But currently, right now in the Ville, we're sitting at 90 and mostly cloudy. That's your CBS 17 forecast on Rock 103.

It's lunchtime, so let's talk. A new poll says that 57% of Americans would swap out meat for beans at least once a week. Some say it's for the health. Others say it's to save money. And honestly, I get it with grocery prices these days. But the most popular bean is the black bean, then followed by pinto beans and then kidney beans. I mean, I love me some good red beans and rice. But let's be real. Nobody ever fired up the grill at any cookout I've been to and said, who wants a bean burger? Because I would immediately about face and run the other way. Rock 103.

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They're introducing the Whopper guarantee. 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And I really wish they would have done this before I stopped eating Burger King, because I can't get my order right. How many times do I have to say I'm definitely allergic to tomatoes for you to put a juicy one on there? I mean, that's not the way I want to go out. I figured that I'd go out blaze of glory, kind of like Scarface. 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
14: What are the chances you are listening to this while drinking a nice hot cup of coffee? If so, don't let me stop you. For years, we've been reporting on the health benefits of coffee, and that's not going to stop today. A new study, this one out of Harvard School of Public Health, found that coffee and tea could help lower your risk of developing dementia. People who enjoyed 1 to 3 caffeinated cups a day saw the biggest impact. In addition to the caffeine, coffee contains hundreds of bioactive compounds that can influence inflammation, glucose metabolism, vascular function, and oxidative stress. It's also possible coffee drinkers might be doing other things that keep them healthy. Eating a more balanced diet, getting plenty of exercise, sleep, not smoking, or drinking too much alcohol. And finally, staying socially active. I'm Dr. Sanjay Gupta, helping you live a better life.
2: At a high of 96 with mostly cloudy skies. Currently, right now on the Bill, we're sitting at 91 and mostly cloudy. That's your CBS 17 forecast on Rock 103.

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It's Dominique, your workplace companion. We're holding down the fort, trying not to fall asleep after lunch. Well, I didn't get any, but I know you got some. Hey, it's 1 o'clock. Time to get messy. Got your stupid criminal coming up.

0: 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And big congratulations to Pete Buchholz of Hope Mills, this year's grand prize winner of that Denago Freelander 300 four-wheel ATV. You plan to ride that thing as soon as you get it home, Pete?
1: I'll get it delivered, and then I'll figure out I have to go out to a buddy's house to really ride it. 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
5: The high of 96 with some clouds in the sky. Currently, right now, we're sitting at 92 and mostly cloudy. Later on tonight, temps are going to drop down to 83. That's your CBS 17 forecast on Rock 103.

All right, today's super criminal guy from Arizona was arrested in Colorado after police say he was surfing naked on top of a moving train. Yep, completely naked, just riding a locomotive like he was trying out for the world's worst action movie. Police said he also broke into the train and spent time telling the officer about his love of vodka, beer, and playing the banjo. I mean, two out of three of those things we could talk about, but I don't have any banjo talent. So if naked train surfing banjo enthusiast was on your 2026 bingo card, go ahead and mark that one off. Super criminal. Rock 103.

All right, so first up is explosive diarrhea lettuce. Now is a major milk company getting hit by a cyber attack. Fairlife, owned by Coca-Cola, has temporarily shut down its production at its U.S. facilities after hackers got into parts of its computer systems. The company says the milk already on store shelves are safe, but if the shutdown drags on, some products could be harder to find. And honestly, between contaminated lettuce, supply chain problems, and now ransomware attacks on food companies, I'm really starting to understand why these doomsday preppers have a full basement of canned beans and they're acting like the smartest people in the room. Because it sounds like they are. Rock 103.

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0: with Dr. Sanjay Gupta.
1: Back in 2019, I made a documentary for HBO called One Nation Under Stress. And what was true then is still true now. Money and financial problems are consistently ranked as the number one cause of stress in the United States. And a brand new study out of the Mayo Clinic found that worrying about money may age the heart even faster than traditional risk factors. Unlike an acute stressor, such as a short-term work deadline or a brief illness, financial strain is often chronic and ongoing. And because money affects so many aspects of daily life, financial stress can be difficult to escape. Even so, financial stress does not mean you're doomed. It just means you need to double down on the things you know are good for heart health: diet, exercise, sleep, and of course, not smoking. I'm Dr. Sanjay Gupta, helping you live a better life.
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4: Of 96. Temps are going to drop down to 83 later on tonight, but currently in the Ville, we're sitting at 92 and mostly cloudy. That's your CBS 17 forecast on Rock 103.

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It's Dominique, your workplace companion. And I know I mentioned yesterday that I hurt my back, but oh God, these chairs are doing nothing for my lower back right now. I almost pay for somebody to come walk on it. Hey, I got one more hour before I clock out. So let's have some fun. We're going to talk a little bit about Netflix and more. But sing this one at the top of your lungs, because I know I will.

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1: Yeah, Brad had written this really sick riff that he'd showed me months before, and we were all excited about it. He laid it down, the producer came in, and they started building out the track. Jared came in and laid down the drums, and then the song came together fairly quickly after that. I usually improv melodies over it, and we choose the ones that kind of speak to us. But yeah, it was an awesome day.

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4: A high of a 96. And the temps are going to drop down to 83 later on tonight. And then tomorrow, just right about the same, with some thunderstorms creeping in on Thursday. Currently right now in the Ville, we're sitting at 93 and partly cloudy. That's your CBS 17 forecast on Rock 103.

So I guess it's the day of the surveys, because this one says that the most watched series on Netflix in the last 4 years is Squid Game Season 2. I've only seen Season 1. I didn't even know that they went as far as, what, 3? And then, like, that's followed by Adolescent and then Squid Game Season 3, which, okay. Bridgerton came in number 4, then Stranger Things. But I'm not going to lie, there is a lot on this list that I haven't watched. What is my Netflix algorithm doing? Rock 103. It's easier not to be watched. Measure these things by your brain.

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I'm currently behind on several of my favorite television programs. Rock 103.

So I've had this happen to me multiple times this summer already, where my phone just gets so hot for being outside and the hours that it takes me to record content that it shuts down. But here's your friendly reminder. Do not, by any circumstances, stick your phone in the fridge to cool it off. Repair Shop says a bunch of people are trying it lately, and it creates condensation, which leads to corrosion, and then break your phone super fast. And I don't know about you, but I don't have $1,000 to replace my phone. So don't do that. 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
17: 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Two other factors driving progressive overload are time under tension and muscular fatigue. That means the amount of time you're

0: muscles are engaged during a movement, the slower the movement, the harder it will be, until you reach the point where you can't do another rep with good form. 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Also, remember this, pay attention to your breath. So important. Breathe out when you exert force. I'm Dr. Sanjay Gupta, helping you live a better life.
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7: We got a high of 96, tomorrow 95. And on Thursday, hopefully some of those showers can come drop in and cool things off again. Currently, right now, we're sitting at 93 and partly cloudy. Later on tonight, we're going to get down to 83. That's your CBS 17 forecast on Rock 103.

time for me to get out of here, but not without reminding you first. Today is Tuesday. You know what that means. Tad Tuesday, where Rock 103 gives you a chance to win a $103 gift card to Evolution Inc. So listen to the Greek when he tells you to call. Call in. Win it. Thanks. Hey, Leo Brantley. I love you guys. Mwah. Hope everybody had a good day at work. And I guess until tomorrow, when I come in and distract you a little bit more. It's Dominique on Rock 103.

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5: CBS 17 forecast, warm and muggy tonight, going to get down to about 78. Clouds tomorrow, possible thunderstorms in the afternoon. Some pretty heavy, maybe. 95 for a high on Wednesday. It's 93 right now.

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Rock 103, The Stones. Had occasion to check out some of that new album, Foreign Tongues, over the weekend. Actually, it's pretty good, man. You should check it out. Some real bluesy stuff on there, some good rock. Even sounds like maybe some radio hits on there. You know, it's called Foreign Tongues. It's brand new Rolling Stones. These guys are in their mid-80s now and still kicking out new rock and roll. It's cool stuff. I am the Greek. How are ya? Thursday, we debut a brand new Rock 103 sweet deal. 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It is a sweet deal, no strings attached or weird conditions, just a straight-up sweet deal. 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

0: I certainly was in the right.
1: 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That geezer was cruising for bruising.
2: 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There is no dark side of the moon. Actually, it's all dark. It's the Greek. Good job, Pete Buchholz of Hope Mills. He is our Rock 103 Flip My Cycle free ride grand prize winner. This past Saturday, we were out there at Flip My Cycle, did a big reverse drawing, and Pete was the last one standing. So he won that $5,000 Denago Freelander four-wheel ATV. And it's a cool vehicle too, man. It's kind of big. It's got all kinds of great features.

0: 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The Rock 103 Flip My Cycle Summer 2026 Free Ride is in the books. And big congratulations to Pete Buchholz of Hope Mills, this year's grand prize winner of that Denago Freelander 300 four-wheel ATV. You plan to ride that thing as soon as you get it home, Pete?
1: I'll get it delivered, and then I'll figure out I have to go out to a buddy's house to really ride it. I might twirl it around the neighborhood a little bit, but we'll see.
0: 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And a listener who's been in more than a dozen free ride drawings over the years finally won it.
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10: Your CBS 17 forecast, warm, muggy tonight, down to about 78. Clouds tomorrow, possible thunderstorms, maybe some heavy ones. Tomorrow afternoon, high of 95. It's 92. 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

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Bad Company off of Desolation Angels. I'm the Greek. How are you? It's Tat Tuesday. Someone's going to win from Evolution Inc. here in a little bit. I've got Guns N' Roses tickets for you. The big show is Thursday night, Carter Fielding Stadium in Raleigh. You're listening for that GNR mashup. And we've got your 420 Funny Bone just around the corner.

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11: You got your CBS 17 forecast. Warm, muggy tonight. Going to get down about 78. Clouds tomorrow. Possible heavy thunderstorms in the afternoon with a high of 95. It is 92 right now. 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
4: Speaking of bodies, mine's getting too fat. Yeah. Independently of myself, just does what it wants. But that's why I dress like this. I'm not trying to look nice. I'm just trying to hide everything. And I got to wear a tie or else this button's going to fly off and hit this lady in the face. These pants are so tight, it's making my farts louder. It's not even a nice suit. I swear to God, it's a George Foreman. It came with my grill. When I go to the grocery store, people ask me where the junk food is. They're like, hey, dude, where are the Twinkies? I'm like, it doesn't matter. I have them all. I got this one friend. He's always trying to help me lose weight. He's like, Bill, losing weight's not hard. All you got to do is watch what you eat. Like, what do you have for breakfast? I'm like, cereal? He's like, how many bowls do you have? I'm like, how many bowls are in a box? What kind of milk do you use? Whipped cream. It's so good. It's really good.
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I am the Greek. It is Tattoos Day. 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

Owen Drive, Yadkin Road, McPherson Church Road. What's the difference? 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

Rock 103, it's the Greek. And good job, Jim Kearney. Called in from Fayetteville, scored himself that $103 gift card from Evolution Inc. Because it is Tattoos Day, don't you know? Five Finger Death Punch, those guys like the ink. They're playing in October, Walnut Creek Amphitheater in Raleigh. Cody Jinks opening up for them. This is their latest. It's called Eye of the Storm, Five Finger Death Punch. Oh,

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1: Today's topic on It's My List, where everybody had to give their top three things they do themselves that annoys you when others do it. Wiggling, moving, tapping, kicking, etc.
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16: For a CBS 17 forecast, going to be cloudy tonight. Going to get down to about 78. That's it, warm and muggy. Clouds tomorrow, possible thunderstorms, maybe some heavy ones in the afternoon. High of 95 on Wednesday. 92, Rock 103.

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0: Rock 103, Carolina's rock station, home of the Free Beer and Hot Wings morning show. Van Halen from 1984. I love that Cage the Elephant song, too, man. Cool new stuff. I'm the Greek. Good to have you along this afternoon. Guns N' Roses, Thursday night. Carter Finley Stadium in Raleigh. I still got tickets to give away. You're listening for that GNR mashup. And it could come your way anytime. Your chance to win. We'll talk a little NFL news here in a bit. I got sweet deal info, too. Got a cool new one. We're debuting on Thursday. I'll tell you all about it.
1: It's time for Fake It Out Loud with the Greek.
0: Well, here's a hard question for you. Now, be honest with yourself and everyone else. Are you cool? Do you think that you are cool? Do you think that other people would say you're cool? And that really is a question. Do you think you are cool to other people? It means nothing if you're the only person who thinks you're cool. So first of all, what is cool? Of course, it is a totally subjective thing. And of course, it is totally situational. Your kids likely do not think you are cool, but you probably would hate the kid that your kids do think is cool. Hard thing to nail down for sure. There is a study out that looked at what cool means to the average person. They polled 6,000 people in a dozen countries around the world. Turns out where you live doesn't actually matter much. The things that make a person cool are pretty much the same everywhere. The study found that coolness generally comes down to six basic traits: extroverted, adventurous, open, autonomous, hedonistic, powerful. And you probably know what the first three mean. For the other three, autonomous means you're independent. Don't try to fit in. Hedonistic means you can enjoy yourself without feeling guilty about it. Powerful, you're confident. You don't let people push you around. Does that shake out to be your idea of cool? For me, I would add in there nice, friendly, easy to be around. And, of course, a certain level of smart, sensible, competent. When I was a kid, first day of high school for me, I met this guy, a senior, that I felt at that time was the coolest kid I'd ever met. We became friends, not close friends or anything, but we knew each other. We hung out some, and I felt privileged to do so. Now, he wasn't a good-looking guy as far as I could tell. Tall, lanky, fiery red hair. His name was Craig. Doesn't sound like the cool guy, I know. But he had an attractive quality about him that just drew kids to him. He didn't try to beat me up because I was younger. He didn't try to beat anyone up. He's a nice guy. Extroverted, adventurous, open, autonomous, hedonistic, powerful, and nice, and sensible. If none of these traits fit you well, doesn't mean you're not a cool person. You just might not fit the cookie-cutter definition of what cool means in 2026. If you score high in all of them, well, you're definitely cool, at least to the average person. And, of course, it's important to remember that generally people are idiots. They noted that coolness is a social construct, meaning it has no value in actual science. And everyone polled had to be familiar with the word cool for their vote to count, meaning that movies, TV, social media have taught us what cool means. So it's kind of repeating that definition. Authors of the study were quick to note in their book that being cool doesn't mean you're a good person. Now, that's where their definition splits from mine. I don't think you can be a dick and be cool. People tire of those who don't care. My buddy Craig was all of those things. But I think the biggest thing he was to all of us who liked him, he was fun. He was funny. If you were spending time around him, you were likely having a good time. And there's a YouGov study that asked, what celebrity do you think is coolest? Would you believe the top three are The Rock, Willie Nelson, and Samuel L. Jackson? Of course you would. The younger folks are throwing Zendaya, Kendrick Lamar. Those are all people you'd love to hang out with, right? Are you cool? If you're a decent person, you're likely cool to the people that mean the most to you. That's all that really matters. Comes down to you don't have to be fancy to be cool. Just saying.
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0: For CBS 17 forecast, looks like it's going to be cloudy tonight, warm and muggy, getting down to about 78. Clouds tomorrow, possible thunderstorms in the afternoon, maybe some fairly strong ones. A high of 95 on Wednesday. It is 93. 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Coming up.

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Yeah, boy. Thursday night, Carter Finley Stadium. It's Guns N' Roses. You know, Public Enemy is opening up that show. 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We get tickets. I got a pair for you right now. If you call 5-860-3090, going to see Guns N' Roses on us. Do it.

0: 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Rock 103, who is this?
1: This is Marcus. Greg, how's it going?
0: I'm doing all right. Marcus, you are caller 5, man. I've got Guns N' Roses tickets for you. Thursday night, Carter Finley Stadium.
1: Very good.
0: You ever seen those guys before?
1: No.
0: In concert, man. So it'll be a first time for you, man. Enjoy it. 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You are all set. Marcus, where are you calling us from?
1: Wendell.
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14: We've all been there, in a boring meeting, a long lecture, struggling to stay awake. 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Aside from the obvious, making sure you're getting enough sleep, there are a couple quick pick-me-ups that experts recommend before you take your seat. If you have time, you might try to squeeze in a quick nap, just a couple minutes even. That can increase your alertness. Or try to pop outside for a quick walk, get your blood and your hormones pumping, splash some cold water on your face, or grab a cup of coffee, obviously. If you're not a caffeine drinker, even just taking small sips of water throughout your meeting could be enough to keep you awake. Of course, you could also make a point to engage in the meeting. You're not likely to fall asleep while you're actually talking. I'm Dr. Sanjay Gupta, helping you live a better life.
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9: Your CBS 17 forecast is going to be warm and muggy tonight, down to about 78. Tomorrow, clouds, possible thunderstorms, maybe some heavy ones. In the afternoon, with a high of 95, it's 93 right now. Rock 103 going on downtown tonight at the Cameo Art House Theater. It's a special presentation for short films by local filmmaker George Rubiera, a benefit for the Cameo Theater. Starts at 7 o'clock, and it's three documentaries and one narrative film. All of them, 20, 25 minutes long. We'll be out of there in a couple of hours. It's $10 to get in. All the money goes to the Cameo Collective. Great cause to keep the Cameo thriving in downtown Fayetteville. George is the director. His dad, Raul, is the producer. And you might see some scenes from Fayetteville, maybe even some Fayetteville actors on screen tonight at the Cameo. Come on out and join us. It's going to be fun.

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What's going on? I am the Greek. We're going to run down some sweet deal information. We got a brand new one debuting on Thursday, Gray's Craze. I'll tell you about it here in a few. Got some NFL news on the way for you, too.

0: 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And big congratulations to Pete Buchholz of Hope Mills, this year's grand prize winner of that Denago Freelander 300 four-wheel ATV. You plan to ride that thing as soon as you get it home, Pete?
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17: As a parent, when you send your kid off to school in the morning, you know that they're going to be learning, they're going to be spending time with their friends, but new study out of UCSF found adolescents are spending an average of 70 minutes of their school day on their phones. Now, some kids will say they need their phones to help with schoolwork, but this study found that they were spending the vast majority of their screen time on TikTok, Instagram, and Snapchat, not really apps that you're going to be turning to for homework help. Now, the study's lead author said, "Don't blame kids for using their phones at school. Teach them how to resist them. Focus on what they'd get by putting them aside rather than what you're taking away. Explain how phones could hurt their academic performance, and also remind them of this. Nothing takes the place of real face-to-face friendships." I'm Dr. Sanjay Gupta, helping you live a better life.
18: Wow! Whoa! Looking for a place where your child's imagination comes alive?
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0: Cloudy, warm, muggy tonight, down to 78. Tomorrow, clouds, thunderstorms in the afternoon, maybe some heavy ones. Be careful. I'm 95. That's your CBS 17 forecast. 91, Rock 103.

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Rock 103 Nirvana from In Utero. I am the Greek. Well, NFL news for you. Panthers tackle Taylor Moton has been diagnosed with a blood clot in his lung. He's now on the non-football injury list, likely to miss at least some regular season time. Quarterback J.C. Horn has a cut on his foot. He's out now, but should be back by the start of the preseason. First preseason game, Thursday, August 6th. It is the Hall of Fame game. Canton, Ohio, be taking on the Arizona Cardinals. The Dolphins signed linebacker Jordan Brooks to a 3-year, $51 million extension today. It was good to lock him down. Baseball, my Red Sox have won 14 in a row now. They're still in third place in the division. That's what you get for starting the season rough. Our Woodpeckers start a series at Fredericksburg tonight. They're a half game out of first in the Carolina League North. Back at home next Tuesday. Our next Thursday is July 30th. It'll be First Responders Night. Get all the deets at FayettevilleWoodpeckers.com. It's the latest from Evanescence.

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3: 17 forecast is going to be cloudy tonight, warm, muggy, down to 78. Clouds tomorrow, possible thunderstorms in the afternoon, maybe some strong ones. High of 95 on Wednesday. It is 92. 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

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About to slide out of here. Tomorrow morning, 5 o'clock, you get the free beer and hot wings morning show. Also, tomorrow, we've got more Guns N' Roses tickets for Thursday night's show in Raleigh. Don't forget Dominique's 90s at noon. Steve Gorman Rocks is coming your way next. Y'all have a great night. We'll see you.

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0: Kiss Rock and Roll All Night from the Alive album from 1975. That's the song from the album that established Kiss, that made Kiss. And it's crazy to look back and think that if that hadn't been a hit, if nothing had broken through from Alive, they might have been dropped by Casablanca Records. Three studio albums had come and gone. It was definitely back to the wall time. The band was feeling very cornered, and the label supported them, but still said, guys, if we don't see some record sales soon, we are going to have to rethink the future of this relationship. Thankfully, Kiss knew what they had was an incredible live show. The energy of their fans translated live, but just not to record sales yet. Rock and Roll All Night, the recorded version, that ended all doubt. That song in the summer of 75 was everywhere. I was 10 years old that year. Trust me, when I say it was everywhere, it was everywhere. Carolina's Rock Station, Rock 103. 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
18: 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Like Dio was when he took Ozzy Osbourne's spot in Black Sabbath in 79.
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